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2: 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A man wanted on multiple felony warrants is in custody after a brief foot pursuit in Vicksburg. Police say 33-year-old John Taylor was arrested Monday morning near the U.S. Army Engineer Research and Development Center after officers deployed a taser. Taylor was also wanted by the Mississippi Department of Corrections. Oil prices fell sharply Monday after the U.S. paused attacks on Iran, easing fears of a wider conflict. Crude prices dropped about 9%, a move that could help lower gas prices in the coming days. Greenville police are investigating after a man was found dead inside of a shed behind a North 7th Street home. Authorities say officers discovered Harold Charles unresponsive Sunday morning and found he had suffered traumatic injuries. Police are treating the case as a homicide and are asking anyone with information to come forward. With the News Flash, I'm Trey Westerberg, News Talk 1180 AM and 96.9 FM, WJNT.
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7: 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Starting tonight, an extreme heat warning is in effect until 9 p.m. Later tonight, mostly clear skies with a low around 78 degrees. Tomorrow brings a slight chance of showers and thunderstorms, mostly sunny, with a high near 98. Heat index values could reach 111. Currently, it's 94 and clear. I'm Bill Banks with your weather flash.
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5: Strikes, this time in Iraq. I'm Lisa Lacera, Fox News. U.S. Central Command says the strikes targeted Iran-aligned groups directed to attack U.S. forces and Saudi energy infrastructure. This coming after the U.S. military says it halted an Iranian missile attack on forces in the Middle East. Even as President Trump warned Iran to not break any more deals with the U.S.
6: Now is the time, President Trump says, for Iran to make a deal over ending its nuclear program.
7: If they don't make a deal, then I go back and I finish the job. But that's going to take them forever to rebuild. Already, it'll take them many years to ever rebuild.
6: The president has threatened strikes on bridges and power plants, something he said on Fox and Friends he doesn't want to do.
7: They break the deal. We cannot have them break deals anymore. Right.
6: President Trump re-implemented a naval blockade following the collapse of a ceasefire agreement earlier this month.
5: Fox's Jared Halpern at the White House. Funeral services this afternoon for South Carolina Republican Senator Lindsey Graham. President Trump with a list of some of the senator's accomplishments.
8: He secured record funding for our military as a budget committee chairman. He delivered the largest investment in border security in history in last year. He shepherded the passage of the largest tax cuts in American history.
5: The president acknowledged the two did not start out as friends, recounting their battles when they both ran for president in 2016, but said they put their differences aside and became close friends. The Senate moving forward with legislation backed by the late Senator Graham to sanction Russia for its actions against Ukraine. Ukraine's President Zelensky was at the Capitol for the vote. He says it's not just about money, it's a signal to the rest of Europe.
9: The real problem is anti-ballistic systems and anti-ballistic missiles.
5: Zelensky said this week he had evidence Russia was aiding Iran in its battle with the U.S. America's listening to Fox News.
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0: did not come back. He was staying with teammates and coaches during the Genuine Cup, an international soccer tournament for adult athletes with intellectual or other disabilities from 50 countries. He has cerebral palsy and was last seen on surveillance video walking across campus. Police say they're working to access his social media accounts and track his phone, but have had difficulty because it's connected to a Jordanian carrier and has primarily used Wi-Fi. Tanya J. Powers, Fox News.
1: Then on trial in the stabbing of author Salman Rushdie has chosen to not testify in the federal terrorism case. Hadi Matar's lawyer told the court he wouldn't take the stand. Closing arguments are expected tomorrow morning in Buffalo, New York. Prosecutors contend Matar was acting upon a former Iranian leader's 1989 call for Rushdie's death because of the novel The Satanic Verses. Matar has pled not guilty. A new Apple program kicks off.
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1: Fox's Lillian Wu. I'm Lisa Lucera. This is Fox News.
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8: Great radio stations across the land, along with Sam and Polo. It is the Joe Pags Show. Thanks a lot for stopping by. Appreciate you taking the time. Tony Fauci's Diaries. That can be a telenovela. It can be... could be a soap opera. It can be a made-for-TV drama. Tony Fauci's Diaries. We're going to delve into exactly what we're finding out. I don't know why we have access to his diaries unless you put it on a server that was a government server. It sounds like it must have been, because otherwise, how do you have them? Robert F. Kennedy Jr. was involved in getting these diaries to Senator Ron Johnson and Senator Rand Paul. And there's a lot of stuff in there, man. This guy is really, really full of himself. You guys think I have an ego? Holy crap. This guy's out there. The whole world is looking at me. They're printing shirts about me. The media keeps on calling on me. I'm me. And it's sick because he was saying one thing in his diary and saying something different to the public. Now, the question becomes, he's been pardoned for anything he might have ever done by Joe Biden on the way out. It was really the auto pen. It wasn't Biden at all. So does that mean that he doesn't have to testify? Sam, when is he going to the Senate? Tomorrow?
9: I thought it was tomorrow. Let me double check.
8: Yeah, I'm pretty sure he's going in front of the Senate tomorrow. And can he lie to the Senate? I think it's a valid question. Can he refuse to answer by taking the fifth because it might incriminate him? He cannot do that. But I'll tell you whether he can lie while under oath in front of the Senate. Is it tomorrow?
9: Yes, it is.
8: Yeah, that's going to be fun. See if we can get Johnson tomorrow. I mean, he might be busy. Okay. I'm guessing he'll be busy. You know what I'm saying?
9: He probably will be, but you know what? There's always time for you.
8: Boom. That's what we're talking about. Don't make me text him. You have Ron Johnson's number, right?
9: Wow. I probably do through you. I'm one contact away.
8: Wow. All right, so we're going to get into all that in

0: I mean,
1: of course it's shady. We haven't seen the guy in like months.
0: Why? At the end of the day, if somebody passed or is alive, you should be honest about it.
1: They're going to be after August 3rd.
0: Who cares of like the seat this and the seat that, whatever. It's deceit that you're not giving us a truthful answer.
1: Don't worry. They're going to tell us on Monday or Tuesday. Probably next Tuesday we'll find out. Want to bet?
0: Because then they'll know for sure if he's alive or not.
1: They'll know for sure they can't set a special election. Right.
0: God.
1: Sam, you agree?
2: So after next Monday? I agree. I mean, they're really stringing this along at this point. I'm concerned, and it's also really weird.
1: I mean, I'm telling you, we're going to find out next week.
0: And this is why people don't like politicians or politics, because
2: yeah,
0: because of stuff like this. Like, it doesn't have to be this shady. It really doesn't. Like, if it doesn't work,
1: I could not agree more.
0: It's like, if the stuff doesn't work in your favor, I get it. It sucks, but that's life. I mean, things don't always go the way you want them to. But
1: right.
0: Just be honest.
1: Yes. I'm not going to argue with you. I'm the one that brought it up. We should know if Mitch McConnell's alive or not. We should know if he's conscious or not. We should know if he's speaking or not. You know, the whole idea that all these people said, we all talked to him for 20 minutes and he's really engaged and he's looking out for the people of Kentucky. He's looking out for the people of the Senate. He's really concerned about the Senate. Blah, blah, blah, blah. Prove it. Show me. I'm from Missouri. Well, I'm not, but yes. Show me.
0: I would like to be from Missouri at this point as well.
1: Yes.
2: Yeah, me too. 100%. This is weird. Show me. Show us.
1: And I'm somebody who aligns with Republicans more than anybody else. I'm a conservative guy. I'm not a big fan of Mitch McConnell. That doesn't matter, though. What matters is, does the guy that used to be the Senate Majority Leader, does the guy who's one of the two senators from Kentucky have the ability to continue doing the job or not? And if the answer is or not, whether you like the governor of Kentucky or not, you have to allow there to be a special election. Sam, do me a favor and check it out during the break. Check out with AI. I'm pretty sure that they have to let the governor know by August 3rd. That's why I keep saying August 3rd, that Mitch McConnell will or will not continue in the Senate. And if he doesn't, if he says he can't, then I believe the governor of Kentucky gets to set a special election to replace him. And if it's a conservative state, you should be able to replace him with another Republican if he's not able to continue. I don't think that the governor just gets to a point. I'm willing to be wrong about that. I'm pretty sure that that's all it would be. Why don't they want a special election to get somebody else in there? And even if it's a Democrat, it would only be from now until January. It's almost August. What's the question here? 833-JOE-PAGS. Go ahead.
2: You're 100% right. It's August 3rd. And after August 3rd, they can't do anything until after January.
1: Right. But I mean, August 3rd, can he set a special election? He isn't just appoint somebody, yes. Right?
2: Right.
1: So what's the fear? Election.
2: Right.
1: Get a special election. They're going to be a Democrat and a Republican going for it. And then put somebody in there for the next 4 months. What is the problem, man? I don't understand. The people of Kentucky don't deserve that. And I'm not on Bashir's side on almost anything. The guy's a clown. But give me a break. Yeah.
0: I was just going to say, like, if this was any of us and we didn't show up to work and it was up in the air if we were dead or alive, but we're still wanting to get that money, that wouldn't happen.
1: Hell, we showed up to work and they showed us the door.
0: I mean, you know.
1: What are you talking about?
0: It's ridiculous. It's ridiculous.
1: It is.
2: So true.
1: It is such a stupid game. Just tell us. And I think a lot of times these people think that they're the boss of us and we're their children and we won't understand. Yes, we'll understand. Stop lying to us. 833-JOE-PAGS. 833-563-7247. JoePags.com. 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
1: Great to have you. Thanks. I appreciate you stopping by. We'll get in earnest into the Fauci diaries as much as we know. We'll figure it out. We're going to check it out and see what we can tell you about the Fauci diaries. Fauci diaries appear to be showing that Anthony Fauci is the loser we all thought he was. The who's there? It's my new thing. We'll use that one for now on for loser.
5: La who's a her?
1: It's Please. The-

Hi, great to have you. Thanks. I appreciate you stopping by. There's a lot going on. There's a lot to get to. The Fauci diary. I don't know why we have access to this. Maybe one of these news stories will tell us. But it's interesting because there are a couple of stories that Sam sent me, both from USA Today, that I'm not sure that they're going to actually tell the truth about Fauci. The headline, Anthony Fauci lets loose on infinitely lying Trump in COVID diary. What? That's the headline from the diary that basically says he was telling us something publicly different than he was writing in his diary? He was lying about where the inception of this virus was, from the lab, not from a wet market? I mean, he goes on and on about how he's the big star of the globe now and that world leaders are all calling him. Next headline is a diary, Trump and COVID origins. Watch for these things as Fauci heads to Congress. We give you the first one first by Joey Garrison, who, again, if he wrote that headline, he's an idiot. Maybe he didn't write the headline. I'll give him the benefit of the doubt. Let's see what the story says. Out of Washington, Dr. Anthony Fauci called President Donald Trump out of control, a true embarrassment, and an idiot. In his personal diary, as the nation's top infectious disease expert worked in 2020 to combat the COVID-19 pandemic. Yep, Joey's an idiot. Turns out Joey's an idiot. This guy is an absolute idiot because the lead of this story is Fauci was saying something different in his personal diary than he was saying to us, the public that was affected by it. Remember, Fauci came out and said he didn't tell New York and California to shut down schools? Well, he did. It's in his diary. He admits it. This guy, Joey, thinks that this is about Trump being an embarrassment or an idiot in Fauci's eyes. And then the last line really gets me. As he worked in 2020 to combat the COVID-19 pandemic, which he didn't do. Making us all mask up did not work to combat the pandemic. Stopping us from having more than 9 or 10 people at our Thanksgiving didn't stop or didn't work to help us through and combat the pandemic. Lying about the shots didn't combat the pandemic. Lying about the origins didn't combat the pandemic. This guy who wrote this should not have a job. Next line, at the same time, Fauci revealed in his own celebrity, or reveled in his own celebrity, in the extensive media coverage he was receiving that turned a lifelong bureaucrat into a national star and later a villain to many. That's like after that stupid headline and after that stupid first paragraph. This is embarrassing for this so-called writer. Fauci's evolving relationship with Trump, his eventual animosity toward the president, and astonishment about his own personal fame are revealed in more than 1,000 pages of diary entries.

0: It's going to be very interesting to me because he's not going to be any less arrogant tomorrow. He's not going to be less egotistical tomorrow. He's not going to be less Tony Fauci tomorrow, talking about himself in third person. He's going to be the same guy. How does he squirm his way out of this? Why did you say this in your diary, then you went on television and said that? Why did you say this on television that you didn't get a hold of these people, and you tell your diary that you did force them to close down schools? Why did you say 6-foot social distancing when you had no science to back that up? Why'd you do any of this stuff? What's he going to say? Because when he leaves, he's going to want people to make more T-shirts about him, which, by the way, he brags about in his diary. Hey, they're making T-shirts with my face on it. People are going to become doctors because of Tony Fauci. I mean, he's proud of that? Because of his disgusting handling of the pandemic, a lot of people died. And that's backed up by science, actual science, not Tony Fauci science, real science. Your thoughts about this? What do you think is going to come tomorrow? Will there be hell to pay? You know, states can still charge him with anything they want. The pardon is for federal crimes. So if Texas wanted to charge Tony Fauci with some crimes, they could. And I hope they do. 833-JOE-PAGS, 833-563-7247, joepags.com. Want to hear from you. Stay here.
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0: 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Don't touch that dial, or I'll be forced to Rickroll you. Stay right here.
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3: I'm glad to have you, thanks. I appreciate you stopping by. What we all went through during the pandemic, what we all faced, the lies that we were told to our faces, 833-JOE-PAGS, 833-563-7247, joepags.com. Are you now in a better headspace to where you now understand why a guy like me was squelched on all the social media for telling the truth about what was going on? We had doctor after doctor after doctor on to just dispel all the lies, and they did everything they could to stop us. Whether it was YouTube or Twitter or whatever the hell it was, they all did all they could to stop us because we were just telling the truth. Fauci, somehow, we bestowed upon this little weird-looking guy, who I'm embarrassed as Italian, to be honest. We bestowed all this power on him to tell us what we couldn't do. And I'm not making it up when I say they were telling us you can gather at a bar, but only until 10 o'clock that you had to shut it down, because somehow COVID came out after 10, which made no sense. You can gather for Thanksgiving, but not if it's more than 10 people, I think was the limit. Can't have 11, because then COVID really loves it. Can't go see your grandma, grandpa, your mom, your dad at the old folks' home because you might end up killing them. And then people were dying behind glass and you couldn't touch them. You couldn't hold their hand. You got to stay home from school, do tele-learning or over Zoom somehow. And that changed the social aspects of our kids probably forever. And how do you fix that? Remember that in California, they were so happy that they didn't have to go to school, that the teachers were doing the learning over Zoom or over whatever it happened to be, over video, from like Puerto Vallarta. They were going on vacation, and we were like exposing them too. Fauci now has admitted that 6-foot distancing was just made up. There was no reason to tell us we can't gather at church, but they were literally arresting pastors. Yet when people gathered to go talk about Black Lives Matter, that was fine. That's more important than COVID, is kind of what we were told. I mean, I kid you not. And this guy was the one person they were letting control all of it. So when the president says, I want to reopen the country, we can't do this, we can't shut down a free nation, Fauci's writing in his diary, blah, blah, this is about the election? Come on, man. Say, what did our judge... over on the People's Court, Marilyn Mulligan say?
4: She always says, say it, forget it, write it, regret it.
3: Makes sense. I mean, it makes perfect sense. Although, if you say it on, like, a camera, that's a different thing. But he's just saying it, like, in a private conversation. She's absolutely right. And we went through this with this guy, Fauci. He's still making $430,000 a year on the taxpayer. Hope you understand that. And there's people trying to argue that he can take the fifth. He can't take the fifth. He can say, I take the Fifth Amendment so as not to incriminate myself. And then the reaction from the senator needs to be, yeah, you can't incriminate yourself. You were given a full pardon for anything that you might have done. Then either answer our questions or you're going to be locked up. Now, will the Republicans lock him up and hold him in contempt of court like Steve Bannon and Peter Navarro were? Probably not. I do not have a lot of faith in our Republican leadership in the Senate, to be honest with you. In fact, John Thune should not be the Senate Majority Leader. That would solve a lot of problems, too. 833-JOE-PAGS, joepags.com. Stay here.
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3: It's hard to believe, but true. 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
1: A Georgia teen convicted of killing two students and two teachers at Appalachee High School has been sentenced to life without parole. Colt Gray had pled guilty Friday to 55 counts, including murder in the September 2024 attack at the school about 45 miles northeast of Atlanta. A former Hong Kong opposition leader has been allowed to stay in the UK after initially being detained.
2: Wu Chi-wai traveled to London to reunite with his wife and son following 5 years in prison in Hong Kong. But after initially being refused entry, he was allowed to stay in the UK for only 1 week. The activist pleaded for more time with his family and has now been granted a six-month visa. Wu was jailed over his role in Hong Kong's quashed pro-democracy movement. British authorities feared he'd seek residency, considering him not a genuine visitor. Supporters say it would have been wrong to send Wu straight back to the city that jailed him. Jonathan Savage, Fox News.
1: Authorities in Uganda have declared the nation free of Ebola following the discharge of the country's last patient in mid-June, even as the virus continues to ravage neighboring Congo. I'm Lee Silasera. This is Fox News.
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8: 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Thanks for stopping by. 888-941-PAGS. Make sure you use it. It's a PAGS 7247. There's a lot going on. I do want to give you a little bit more context with Fauci, because people are asking, can he plead the fifth tomorrow? For those just joining us now, welcome. The show's about an hour long. Or about an hour into it. It's about 3 hours long the entire day. Make sure that you go Monday through Friday. Check out all 3 hours. It's only one-eighth of your day. It's kind of dumb. You can't give me 3 hours. What do I ask? It's free. You know what I mean, Sam?
9: Yeah, hello.
8: Hello? At 24 whole hours. If you had 24 cents, you wouldn't give me three? What?
9: I would.
8: I know you would, Sam. You're good people. Polo, not so much. Nah.
10: I couldn't spare it. Sorry.
8: Yeah, exactly right. So actually, if you only had 24 cents, I'd feel horrible asking for three. But having said all of that, Fauci shows up tomorrow to testify under oath. Means he's going to get sworn in. This isn't one of those things where he's just going to show up, say stuff, doesn't matter what he says. So he can be held in contempt of Congress or contempt of the Senate, but the Senate's half of the Congress. He can be held in contempt if he doesn't answer a question. He can't say that he fears self-incrimination. He cannot be charged with a crime related to all of this because Joe Biden or the auto pen gave him a full pardon for anything he might have done. Now we're getting an idea why he got a full pardon, not because Trump might target him, but because he was doing some really horrible things during the pandemic, lying about the origins of the virus, lying about whether we paid for gain of function, lying about the masking and everything else. And this guy just is a liar and should face all sorts of criminal penalties, but he won't. So he cannot plead the Fifth Amendment. He can't do that. I mean, he can. Then he could be held in contempt of Congress and be put in, behind bars in jail. There's a jail right there. That can happen. But also, what if he lies? I think it's an interesting question. Sam, I'm glad you found this. This is an interesting question. We already covered the fact that he can't take the Fifth. But what if he just out and out lies about it? Well, let's go to what Comer says. James Comer, the Oversight Committee chair, says, yeah, he's not going to

0: time to take any calls in at this hour, but I want you to be aware that tomorrow we'll do our best to break down what it is that he said. We're going to try to get either Ron Johnson or Rand Paul or somebody on who are both on that committee. We're going to try to get some real answers for you about what it was we were lied to about and what it is that Fauci faces, if anything, in light of what we now know to be completely fraudulent information on some aspects of the pandemic. So make sure you tune in tomorrow because we're going to bring it like I've been brought. You know what I'm saying? 888-941-PAGS, 888-941-7247, joepags.com. Got to remind you that Benjamin Netanyahu is here. Sam, did he get arrested today in New York or anything?
1: No, he did not.
0: He was not arrested.
1: Nope, not today.
0: Stop it. Not only went to New York. Now, there are reports that he was brought in some side entrance at the White House, which is probably the entrance we went in, to be honest. Went in some side entrance. Did we go in the front door? I don't think so.
1: I don't think so.
0: I don't know.
1: I don't think so.
0: I don't know. It's been a while. But we should go again. It's been a while. It's been like 9 years. Sam, it's been 9 years.
1: Yeah. Well, we were there last year for a different kind of event, but not inside
0: the White House.
1: Right.
0: We were on the ground.
1: I don't know if media does that anymore, though, to be honest with you.
0: I would think they're in the White House a lot. When he sits down with the world leader, there's a bunch of press there. Netanyahu was not brought in the main entrance. He was brought in a side entrance from the AP. Oh, by the way, let me just finish on Fauci by saying this. I read you two stories by the USA Today last hour. If you only bring in the information from places like the USA Today or from ABC, NBC, CBS, or CNN, NBC, or CNBC, whatever, MS Snow, or whatever, M Snow, like our friend says, Trey, you think that the Fauci thing is some sort of a round them up and some sort of a witch hunt or trying to get Fauci on something. When you hear the Fox News story, which is why it's so important to have all sorts of angles on everything, clearly it's about can he be charged, can he lie, can he take the fifth, and here are the things he said in the diary. Those other outlets should be telling you, here's what he wrote, here's what he said. Here's what he wrote, here's what he said. Because what he was saying to us in public is what changed our lives exponentially. All right, so Netanyahu is here. Netanyahu praised his first meeting with Trump since launching the Iran war. That's the headline from the AP. Aaron Cunningham, Aaron Cunningham is one person's name. The other person's name is Michelle L. Price. Michelle L. Price. Oh, and Farnoosh Amiri. Took three people to write this story that I'm sure is going to be biased. Out of the AP from Washington, Israeli Prime Minister Benjamin Netanyahu said he had an excellent meeting with President Donald Trump at the White House on Tuesday. Today, the first sit-down since launching a joint war against Iran that offered Netanyahu a chance to smooth out strains in their relationship. The closed-door meeting lasted nearly, Closed-door meeting lasted nearly an hour and a half and was positive and productive, White House Press Secretary Karoline Leavitt said. White House did not immediately offer more details. It comes as both leaders face growing pressures at home. Netanyahu is up for re-election and is embattled in part because of his deteriorating relationship with Trump. Trump is under pressure to end an unpopular war that has wreaked economic havoc and driven prices higher ahead of midterm elections this November. It has not wreaked economic havoc. Certainly there are higher prices, but people aren't like, I can't eat, I can't put gas in a car. There's no havoc. Come on, dude. An Israeli official briefed on the meeting said Netanyahu made it clear to Trump and his cabinet that if Iran were to attack Israel, they would respond, but beyond that, they would trust the judgment of the president regarding next steps. The official spoke on the condition of anonymity to share the details of a private meeting. Oh, thanks. So we don't have an actual source, but I will make note of this. The people on the left saying that Trump was forced to go to war by Netanyahu. The United States was sucked into this war by Israel somehow. Well, how is it that Netanyahu is going to wait for the president to tell him what to do or the next steps are? That's weird. If Netanyahu is pulling all the strings, why would he wait to hear what the president wants to do? Kind of odd. The AP just admitted they've been wrong. Despite signs of tension between the two, before the meeting, Netanyahu was effusive afterward in a post on Instagram noting that the meeting included Trump's entire senior team. Vice President J.D. Vance, who has had critical words for Israel in June, warned Israeli officials that Trump was their only friend among world leaders, was among those in the meeting. So there you go. Netanyahu is here, and nobody is arresting him. And then, of course, Zelensky was here, too. He's going to bring everybody in. This is from our friends at Newsmax. Zelensky has good

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8: Great to have you. We have the actual story of this governor, Andy Beshear, in Kentucky, trying to get Mitch McConnell to say whether he can serve or not. Not really sure what the holdup is on this. We talked about this a lot last hour, but here are the words from Beshear. Now, I'm getting from somebody who's a friend of ours on the chat, that I guess they're reporting somewhere in Boston that McConnell is home. Sam, check this out for me if you don't mind. McConnell is home, and he's saying he's really ramping it up. He's getting ready to do the work of the people. Of course, we don't see any video of him doing any of that. We don't see any proof that he's alive other than a picture that they put out there. But they're reporting something that he's home now, he's not in the hospital anymore, and that he's working to get back to work, and he can't wait, he's ramping it up, or something like that. Here are the words from Beshear in the meantime. Kentucky governor tells Mitch McConnell, prove you can serve or resign. This is from NBC News, so it could be biased. Governor Andy Beshear issued an ultimatum in letters warning McConnell and Senate Majority Leader John Thune that he may begin the process of replacing the senator. What? He can't do that. Sorry, Andy. I know that you think you're Bobby Badass, but you're not. You can't do that unless it's proven that he can't serve. Now, I'm not saying that he can. It just isn't proven that he can't. This is written by Sahil Kapoor, Frank Thorpe V again, and Gabrielle Coriarty, because you need three people to write this one story on NBC. Kentucky Governor Andy Beshear is giving Senator Mitch McConnell, Republican Kentucky, an ultimatum, demanding that he prove that he's still capable of serving in the U.S. Senate or resign. Quote, as governor of the state you serve, I am calling on you to directly and verbally address the people of Kentucky and provide proof of your capacity to serve or resign, Beshear wrote in a letter to McConnell. Failing that, said Beshear, a Democrat who called on the Senate Majority Leader John Thune, Republican South Dakota, to investigate McConnell's condition and begin the process of warranted of replacing him in the Senate. Beshear wrote a separate letter to Thune outlining the same demand. He has no power to Thune, has no power in the Senate, has no power to make McConnell do anything. So right now he's just trying to energize his base on the left that somehow he has this power. He doesn't. Back to the story. McConnell was hospitalized in Washington June 14th, hasn't been seen in public since. McConnell's office has released two photos and written statements saying he fell amid public pressure to be transparent and conspiracy theories about the nature of his condition. But it's now been 43 days since news of your hospitalization, Beshear wrote to McConnell. During that time, you've cast zero votes, engaged in no official activities, and aside from two photos and corresponding statements, you've made no effort to communicate with your Kentucky constituents or the nation. Even the attending physician's written statement doesn't discuss your actual condition, including whether you can speak, reason, or carry out your duties as a senator. McConnell's office declined to comment on Beshear's letter. Well, let me throw this out there, and I'm not here to say Beshear is wrong. As the governor of the state, no matter which side of the aisle you're on, you can ask to make sure that the senator is able to do his job. Sam, can you bring me all of the information on what Beshear said about Biden, who was lost for 4 years?
9: Oh, yeah, I don't think I could find that within 30 seconds.
8: Can't give me some sound bites of what he was calling for Biden to either prove that you can do the job or step down?
9: Yeah, I don't think those exist.
8: Really? That's so weird. So, I mean, pardon me, those of you watching and listening, if I'm a little skeptical. Pardon me if I don't buy what Andy Beshear has to say because he's doing this for political reasons. If a guy like this and others on the left were equally calling out Biden, who clearly had a cognitive disadvantage in everything he did, would get lost no matter where he was, had no idea how to get off the stage when he was at the podium at the dais. If they would have called him out, then what they say holds some weight and carries merit. It doesn't. But from 30,000 feet up, a governor of a state has every right to say, can you serve or not? But he can't do anything to push him out or to force a special election to replace him. 833-JOE-PAGS, 8941-PAGS. We come back. Ted Poe, keep it here.
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11: Targets in Iraq. I'm Lisa Lacera, Fox News. The U.S. military says U.S. and Saudi forces struck sites used by Iran-backed militias in Iraq, used to carry out attacks on American and Saudi interests in the Middle East. This coming after the U.S. intercepted a new round of strikes on U.S. forces in the Middle East, breaking the pause in fighting.
12: Officials say several ballistic missiles were intercepted. U.S. and Saudi Arabian forces responding with precision strikes on Iran-backed groups in Iraq accused of targeting U.S. troops and Saudi energy sites.
11: Fox's Kevin Cork. Meanwhile, the Houthis claim to have fired missiles at a Saudi oil tanker, forcing it to turn back. The Senate has moved forward with legislation that would put major sanctions on Iran and Russia for its war with Ukraine. Ukraine's President Zelensky tells Fox's Sean Hannity he's willing to try diplomacy with Russian President Vladimir Putin.
13: Minimum to negotiate ceasefire for some period of time and give possibility for diplomats to negotiate, but Putin doesn't want.
11: And he says he had a good meeting with President Trump where they discussed Patriot missiles for Ukraine.
13: He accepted that he will give us licenses.
11: Zelensky came to Washington to attend the funeral of South Carolina Senator Lindsey Graham. The service for Senator Graham held this afternoon at the National Cathedral in Washington, where President Trump remembered Graham's long tenure in the Senate.
14: No bill became law in the most exceptional republic in human history without Lindsey Graham having a say in it.
11: The president called Senator Graham a force of nature and said he would miss him greatly. Japan's prime minister says 13 people have been found dead, many others injured or still missing after a powerful earthquake struck part of the southwest of the country. Japan's Fire and Disaster Management Agency says more than 200,000 people have been advised to evacuate. 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
10: The big news out of Washington, D.C. today is Lindsey Graham, I guess, laying in repose. And it's not, I was going to say in display, but not really, because the casket is closed, which is great. I don't think that we need to have an open casket, but I didn't know Lindsey Graham. I purposely, and I've said this on my show, never invited him on because I felt that he was a big time war hawk, and I didn't want to go back and forth with a guy who, generally speaking, was on the same side. I mean, he was out there giving his opinions on Russia and on Iran and everything else on his own, but I didn't invite him on. I kind of feel like maybe I should have. Maybe I missed something there. I've got Ted Poe on, though. Ted has been on, I think we just counted it, 1,326 times, and and we appreciate every single time. Now, Ted, first of all, good to see you. You knew Lindsey Graham, right?
11: Yes, I did. I worked with him when I was in the House. He was in the Senate. I worked with him on victims issues. He helped on the Senate side get victims legislation passed, and I did on the House side to protect crime victims in the United States. And he was great. He worked on that. He worked on everything. But he's everybody a good man. Says, he's easy to work with.
10: Well, everybody says he had a great sense of humor. Did he lighten the room up when he came in?
11: Yes, he did. He did have. He had charisma. He was funny. He didn't take life so seriously about himself, especially. So he was good. He was easy to work with, and he could work with anybody. So I liked him, and he was good to work with.
10: I don't mean any insult or disrespect when I tell my audience that I didn't invite him on. I didn't want to argue with Lindsey Graham about why he wanted to go to war with Putin and why he was so fixated on Russia, it seemed, and why he wanted to spend more money on Ukraine and why he wanted to go to war with Iran. I mean, there was something about him when it came to military action where he felt strongly about, let's go get the bad guys off the planet, even if there wasn't anything going on right now that indicated we should get them off the planet. I mean, do you see where I'm coming from as an interviewer? I didn't want to have that discussion because I knew where he was on those issues, and I didn't think I was going to be able to change him. Did you find him to be the sort of guy who wanted to take out, wipe out anybody who was anti-freedom and liberty on the planet?
11: Yes. He never saw a war he didn't like. I remember his background, 30 years Air Force Reserves.
10: Right.
11: And he had that background of, if we need to eliminate people who don't like America and want to take our freedoms away. And he wanted to carry it, in my opinion, to finish them off, not just make deals with them, but finish it off. So that's the way he was about Ukraine, and he was about the Iranian situation and other past U.S. engagements.
10: How do you sort of square that as somebody in the House of Representatives when you've got people in the House, people in the Senate? Listen, you and I both believe in freedom and liberty. We think that communism should be stamped out, but we're not out here, you know, indicating we want to start a war every other day. So how do you square that knowing that, yes, we should take action if there's a direct threat to us or our very close friends in a region with people who say, let's just go nuts and knock out anything and everything that even looks or smells like communism? How do you deal with that? How do you balance that?
11: Well, I balance it because I think we have to balance it. We have to, of course, put America first. But let's look realistically. If there's a threat to the United States, then

0: Credit card and payments giant says the cuts will be mostly in technology and product teams and will impact about 7% of the workforce. A memo viewed by the Wall Street Journal from Chief Executive Ryan McInerney says technology trends are changing how money moves around the world, and to capture the opportunities, Visa must continue evolving how it works. Intuit, Cisco, and Facebook's parent Meta have all announced cuts in recent months, citing artificial intelligence. Nico Soda, Fox News.
1: Americans' confidence in the economy fell this month as gas prices went up and the U.S. and Iran stepped up fighting. The Conference Board says its consumer confidence index fell to 90.8 in July from 92.2 in June. I'm Lisa Lacera. This is Fox News.
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8: Radio stations across the land, along with Sam and Polo. It's the Joe Pags Show. Thanks a lot for stopping by. Part two with Ted Poe, bottom of this hour. Ted continues talking about Iran and how you end up winning in Iran. And he gets in depth into how... Did you know that the Korean War is still not over? Sam, you knew that, right?
9: What?
8: Oh, yeah, no. The Korean War is not over. Nope. Nope. There's an armistice. There is a ceasefire. That's it. The war between North and South Korea still continues. Now, it's been a ceasefire for 60 years or something. But it's not over. The way we left Afghanistan was ridiculous. The way we left Iraq wasn't much better. What we're doing in Iran now, how can we actually say there's been a victory? That's what I would like to know, and Ted Poe talks about that. Then we get in earnest into his time in the Soviet Union. And he went there, observed what it is, and got a real education on why our system is that much better. You got to stick around for that at the bottom of the hour. Do not miss a second of that. Are we doing daylight savings time the whole year or not? Sam, yes or no?
9: Yes, I'm tired of the change, whether it's no daylight savings or full daylight savings. Yes, please. I'm tired of it.
8: Polo?
10: I guess it just depends what my phone does.
8: So if your phone changes time, then you're cool with it?
10: I mean, it changes time. What am I saying?
8: Yeah, but I mean, you get more light at the end of the day. You want more light in the morning. Do you care?
10: I don't care.
8: I never really see morning anyway.
10: Yeah. And then I'm stuck here. So at night.
8: Yeah, but some parts of the year when the show ends, it's still light out. Some parts of the year, it's not.
10: Well, most parts of the year, I'm not going anywhere afterwards. So
8: why not?
10: I mean, it is what it is.
8: There's more light. You can go jog, go play some soccer. You know, the stuff we like to do.
10: Oh, yeah.
8: Sam, well, you could do more exercising outside after the show if you had more light after the show. I mean,
9: I do my exercises at like 5:30 in the morning,
8: really?
9: It doesn't really matter. Yes.
8: Is that what you're texting me at 4:30 in the morning? I'm like, why are you texting me at 4:30 a.m.?
9: Yes. Yeah, I had to change my schedule.
8: I'm still up. You know I'm still up.
9: I know you are, but I prefer it because it's not so hot. You know, it's like still in the 70s in Texas, like at 5 a.m. Right now, it's like 92 degrees out, and it's so hot.
8: Hold on a second. 95 is what my, it's 95 Oof. Right now.
9: Ugh, yeah, it's 95. Too hot. But it is still light out, and I do like it when it's still light during the show. I mean, you can see in my background, my whole room is lit up.
8: Yes. Mine is too, but you can't see the light coming in. I guess from the wide shot, you can. Boom. Ah, you can't see the window
9: there
8: anymore.
9: There you go.
8: That happened.
9: Wow.
8: I fixed that shot. What the heck happened with the shot? Either way,

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5: Central Mississippi.

Ted Poe at the bottom of the hour. I guess we're doing a bilateral AI task force. And you know, let's do a bilateral AI task force. That means two countries are involved. The United States is one country. I would assume the second country would be, I don't know, Canada. It's right there. Maybe it'll be somebody else who's in Western civilization. Maybe Mexico. It's right here. Maybe we'll do a bilateral AI task force with somebody in the EU. Same basic understanding of civilization. Same culture. We're going to do it with the UAE. What? I don't know, man. Listen, people say you've got to go visit the UAE, United Arab Emirates. You've got to go there and enjoy Dubai and blah, blah, boop, da, ba, bop. And I'm like, okay, maybe. Who knows? Probably not, but maybe. But why are we doing a bilateral AI task force with the one country out of the world that you're going to do it with? It's this one. I'm not here to say it's good or bad. It's just surprising. Here's a story from U.S. Central Command. CENTCOM to launch first bilateral AI task force with UAE. Out of Tampa, U.S. Central Command, CENTCOM, announced an agreement with the United Arab Emirates July 28th, that would be today, to establish the first bilateral task force, he said, focused on accelerating the development of military artificial intelligence applications. The U.S.-UAE task force, named Task Force Talon Synapse, I don't know why, is scheduled to formally launch in the coming weeks. The Abu Dhabi-based team will consist of approximately 20 American and Emirati personnel with expertise in AI, data, and cybersecurity. Quote, this will be an historic milestone as we work with one of our most capable regional partners to rapidly deliver evolving AI advancements to our warfighters, said Admiral Brad Cooper, CENTCOM commander. Together, we and our Emirati partners, I guess it is Emirati, right? Yeah. Share a strong commitment to adopting AI applications that will foster innovation at speed and scale. Last year, Cooper and UAE National Security Advisor Sheikh Tanoon, I think, bin Zayed Al Nahan, boy, that's the name, discussed the idea of potentially forming the task force. CENTCOM met with AI industry leaders and Emirati defense officials during a trip to the region last month. The task force will focus on integrating AI applications for intelligence support, protecting critical infrastructure, and monitoring the regional security environment. I don't have anything good or bad to say about people from UAE. Again, from what I understand, when people go, they post beautiful pictures, supposed to be a very safe place. But I don't know. I don't understand. When we're going to do something like this that's military-based, warfighting-based, and they're not an enemy of ours, don't get me wrong, but they're also not like our closest ally. And I know if I say Israel, people will freak out. So let's say Great Britain. That's being taken over by who? By people from places like Northern Africa and the Middle East? So you know what I mean? I'm not here to say anything bad will come of this, and maybe we'll get technology that'll be great.

0: But it wouldn't be my first thought to say, you know, we'd like to do this AI task force. Why don't we do it with the United Arab Emirates? It just seems odd to me. And I don't think we're selling out to the Muslim world. I don't think we're selling out to a region that isn't very much like us. Although, again, the pictures seem great from UAE. I would just think that we would get with our partners in NATO and say, hey, let's do a task force where we could have a multilateral. Maybe there is one for NATO. This one just seems odd to me. Maybe it's just me barking up the wrong tree. I wonder if you agree. 833-JOE-PAGS, 833-563-7247. JoePags.com. When you go to JoePags.com, make sure you scroll down. Click on contact. Send me an email. Click on contact. That'll come right to us. The team will sift through some of the garbage some of you people send to get the great ones that others of you send. You know what I mean, Sam? Some real garbage comes in.
1: Yeah, absolutely. Thanks a lot.
0: You're a stupid face. Bop-a-doop-a-doop. That doesn't work. It didn't get to me. But if you do want to contact, make sure you do that. Also go to JoePags.com/YouTube. 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My full interview with Rob O'Neill is up and running right now on YouTube. JoePags.com/YouTube. We come back part two with Ted Poe. Stay here.
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3: Targeting groups in Iraq. I'm Lisa Lacera, Fox News. U.S. Central Command says U.S. and Saudi forces hit sites used by Iran-backed militias used to carry out attacks. This coming not long after the U.S. stopped an Iranian missile attack on American forces in the Middle East.
4: This all comes just hours after the president met with the leaders of Ukraine and Israel at the White House. The attacks shattering a brief pause in the fighting as mediators try to get both sides back to the negotiation table after weeks of escalation.
3: Fox's Kevin Cork. Israeli Prime Minister Benjamin Netanyahu says he's skeptical about any deal with Iran.
5: It's our common resolve to make sure that Iran doesn't get nuclear bombs to threaten every American with.
3: On Fox's Hannity, this evening the Senate moved forward on legislation that would sanction Russia for its war on Ukraine. Ukraine's President Zelensky says during his meeting with President Trump this morning, he gave the okay for licenses for Patriot missile systems.
6: We have to be quicker than Putin because Putin has more people than we, and we have to save our people and use more technologies than people. That's what we do.
3: And Zelensky tells Fox's Sean Hannity Vladimir Putin does not want to negotiate an end to the war. Zelensky was in Washington to attend the funeral of South Carolina Republican Senator Lindsey Graham, a staunch supporter of the Ukrainian effort. President Trump spoke at Graham's service at the National Cathedral in Washington.
7: He died doing the work he was born to do. He was truly a great politician, serving the country he loved to serve so deeply.
3: The president acknowledged he and Graham were not friends at first, recounting a story of a disagreement the two had on the campaign trail in 2016, where he gave out the senator's phone number, though he said Graham got the last laugh, calling him at all hours for the last 10 years. 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
5: 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We are not up on Rumble today, and we are not up on Facebook. We will get back to Facebook, and the Rumble thing is just the Rumble thing. That has to do with them, not us. They didn't want to play pool today in a connection, so they lose. You win. Let's get right to it. Oh, if you want to participate in the chat, fun stuff, Telegram messaging app. Download that app, and you can search for Armed American Radio Conversations, and you can join the long list of knuckleheads in that chat that like to get together when the show is on and have a great time. And I would really appreciate it if you would comment in the YouTube feed. We get the stream here, and we are watching that, and it really helps. So please subscribe to us on YouTube. We would appreciate that greatly. And you can follow us over at X at AAR Mark. Let's go over to Lee the Gunwriter Williams, my brother from another mother. How you doing, Lee? It's good to see you. It's good to see you.
6: You're
5: looking good. I'm doing good. You're doing good. I know it's hot as a pistol up here, baby. I know it's hot down there.
6: Yeah. Yeah. The walks with Willa, it usually takes 15, 20 minutes. Go outside, she pees, turn around, come back inside.
5: And Willa is the little dog, ladies and gentlemen, and I do the same thing with Huey up here. Lee and I, a lot of people think we'd have German shepherds and stuff, but we got the little dogs, man. I love the little dogs. Love those little guys, right?
6: I do too. Willa's a Boston Terrier. She's not that big.
5: No, she's little, and she has those big, you know, those big bulging eyes like my dog does, and they're fun. They're super intelligent, super intelligent. Lee the Gunwriter Williams, I will say to you, the same thing I've said to all of my guests over the last month. I've never seen anything like this, and it keeps coming at us, one shot, pun intended, right after the other. And as a result of that coming at us, the historic context with which we're talking about the Second Amendment has never been discussed in terms like this before, I don't think since the nation's founding. Would you agree with that very bold statement? Because that is a bold statement.
6: I would. People say the Second Amendment is getting stronger. I say, no, the Second Amendment has always been strong. Government overregulation is getting pulled off of the Second Amendment, which is making it easier to follow.
5: Okay. See, you know, I was talking about content for the show today with Bobby running the boards with us, and he said, oh, you guys, believe me, it'll just fly. It always does. And you just threw something at me. Could it be, when I heard what you just said, and I'll ask this question of you, love the spontaneity of live radio, and that is, could it be that we're just getting better at what we do? And I don't mean me individually or you individually. I mean Second Amendment advocacy, the Supreme Court giving us the opportunity with the strength of Bruin, and now on the heels of that Third Circuit decision, you know, the anti-gunners know what's coming. Are we just getting better at our game and fighting and winning our constitutional rights back? Is that, could that be the case? I mean, can we not, all of us as gun owners and supporters and advocates, can't we pat ourselves on the back and say, hey, we're getting pretty good?

0: at this, and it's easy to do because we have the Constitution on our side, and it's about damn time we learned how to fight this fight.
1: Yeah, I really do. But I do have to say that, you know, the guys like Alan Gottlieb, who founded the Second Amendment Foundation more than 50 years ago, they are the reason that we're successful now. They set the
0: tone.
1: Perfect opportunity here for all of us. They made the nest, and we're just birds living in it, brother. That's where we're at.
0: That's true.
1: I think you touched on it earlier. The Supreme Court is finally there to pay attention and to do the right thing. No more Clinton courts, no more Obama courts. We finally got a Supreme Court that pays attention to the law and to our Constitution. Thank God.
0: For now.
1: Yeah, for now. So we gotta kick some butt.
0: Vigilance. It's going to require vigilance, ladies and gentlemen. We are in a very, very, very unique position today that, frankly, we haven't found ourselves I don't think we've ever found ourselves in. Because I can tell you totally the last agree. 2 months, at least, we've never seen anything like this. So do we know what to do with all of these victories? Another fair question. I think I know the answer to that. But we are in uncharted territory, Lee.
1: We are. I would like to say, you know, I agree with you 100%. I agree with you 99.9%. There's still some things that need to be taken care of. Tate Adoniak, for example.
0: All right. You have, while you just mentioned Tate, let's go there, because President Trump just denied a whole slew of pardons. Tate Adoniak's name was not in a denial.
1: Correct.
0: What does that mean? Tell me.
1: He killed more than 300 pardon requests. That's an official letter. You write. You send it into the president. He looks at it and says, nah, I think that guy needs to stay in prison. He did not kill Tate's, which is huge.
0: All right.
1: And Tate happened during the last administration, obviously. That was Joe Biden's ATF that hooked him up for no reason, kicked down his doors for no reason, got him a 20-year sentence for no reason. I just think that if that can be taken care of, then I'll relax. Then I will be happy. But as long as we've got a guy in prison who's going to serve another 16 years.
0: Yeah, he's not going to. He's not going to. I know his family listens to this show. Mom and Dad, I love you. You know that. And I cannot wait to bring you, all three of you, on as a family on this program. And we will do that with Lee. And we will have a roundtable with you, because I have this feeling, and I know that he's not going to serve the rest of that time. But I will say this. What people want to know, we never seem to get what we want fast enough, and that's because we have fought for so long. But we have to be, you've got to get out of that bubble. You've got to look down and realize that some of these things do, in fact, take time. There's the whole absolutist thing that we want it now.
1: I got to disagree.
0: Go ahead.
1: Trump's been in office 555 days tomorrow. Uh-huh. It'll be 555. Right. Okay, Tate's been in prison for more than 1,500 days. Mm-hmm. Almost to the third year. We're starting a third year. That's more than enough time. President Trump and the ATF and the DOJ could have taken care of Tate. They have not.
0: All right. Well, here's where I want to throw. This is where I don't think we disagree, but I'm going to throw a different angle at this. OK, the president of the United States is an incredibly busy man. There's no question about it. He's got thousands and thousands and thousands and thousands of pardons coming at him and requests all day long. And let's be very fair here. For every one of those people, it is someone else's Tate Adoniak. I understand that. Other families feel they've been wronged, whatever the case may be. Some of the pardons are a joke. Some of them are a waste of DOJ's time, but they still have to research and look at what happened in these cases, because you just hit the nail on the head. Adoniak was Biden's issue. So there's going to be some research on that to find out what happens. The good part is they know about it. It didn't get tossed. Cicada's involved in this. Blanch is aware of this. The people who need to know, know. Now, I don't know what the time frame is. It's like court cases. You know, Bruin comes out. We got Bruin. The Supreme Court has to wait and see how the lower courts are going to react before they can begin taking other cases.
1: I get that.
0: And here we are.
1: Freedom, who did nothing wrong.
0: That's absolutely. I'm in 100,000% agreement with you. And I know we want this done yesterday. And administration officials, I know you're listening. Please get this done. get this done. I know how busy you guys are and all.

0: this, but there are certain things that you have to do. And I feel really, really good about Tata Domiak. I do. It's just a gut feel. Never happens fast enough, but I got to be fair to the other. I got to be fair to the administration. I know. I don't know. I know how busy they are, but I don't know how busy. I know how busy I am. I can't imagine how busy he is, okay? And the administration. So there's a lot of moving parts here when we put it in context. And nonetheless, Lee, we are now beginning to bear the fruits of all of that waiting and that time in the appellate courts.
1: Oh, yeah.
0: We're beginning to see it, which is why I feel good about Tate. It's just so sad that it's his life that's waiting while we're all waiting. He's waiting in a jail cell. We're waiting in Sarasota, Florida, and a studio in North Georgia. Okay, and he's in a, well, I guess still a county prison right now, jail?
1: He is still in that rough county prison, county jail. A county jail, you can't call it a prison. He's in a county jail.
0: Yeah.
1: No idea why he's there. No idea when he's getting back to federal time or when he's getting out. Living every second of every day.
0: Nightmare.
1: You know, worried. Yeah, it's a nightmare.
0: The
1: People
0: wait.
1: Have been killed in that jail.
0: Oh, yeah. I mean, guys, think about when you were a little kid, what it was like waiting for Christmas. Imagine being Tate sitting in a prison waiting every single day, knowing that your next hearing is in 2 more months and you've got 2 more months to wait. It just drags and drags and drags. Meanwhile, your family's involved. Nightmares. But I can promise you this. When we have updates like this, we're going to be the first ones to bring it to you. Lee will bring it to you at Armed American News and over at SAF. We have 3 more segments to go. We'll be back right after this.

0: Armed American Radio listeners, you already know the name. 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Hi, guys. It's Mark. Look, I think you'll agree with me that as gun owners, we need to have each other's backs. 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
0: 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And since Greg's not here, because I always ask Greg, how many cups of Blackout Coffee do you think I had to start my day? Lee, I'm going to ask you, how many cups of Blackout Coffee do you think I had to start my day today?
2: I'm going to say three.
0: I had two. 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So you're good. 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And, you know, Blackout Coffee always reminds me of our good friend Jared Yanis over at Guns and Gadgets for good measure. And I want to point you in the direction of the video I just put out with Jared. We did a four questions for him when he was on the Monster Cast this past weekend. And I put them out in a rapid fire 5 minute or 6 minute and 32 second video. If you've not seen it yet, it's just now getting picked up by YouTube's recommended feed. I want you to go over and check it out. It's got a couple thousand views already and it's continuing to grow. But take a listen to what Jared had to say about what's coming next year. And I think you'll get a hint when you see the title of the video. And I'm not going to give it away for you. Just want you to go check it out. Please like, subscribe, and comment, as many people are doing over there. And we appreciate the subscription over. If you subscribe over on YouTube, we would appreciate it very much. It helps both of our channels, both mine and his. And if you haven't subscribed to Guns and Gadgets, please do that as well. It's blackoutcoffee.com/AAR. Lee the Gunwriter Williams, let's keep this conversation going. You know, I wasn't disagreeing with you. I'd seen some comments during the break. I agree with you 100%. I guess what I'm doing is I'm trying to allow the administration a little bit of leeway here, because I know, imagine how many pardons they have coming at them, how many other families, Tate Adomiaks, are out there. And I just kind of wanted to go back and revisit that briefly before I take you to USA Today and let you know that I wasn't disagreeing with you on that, because I still feel really, really good about that. And I want to throw that out.
2: I get that. I totally do. I will say this about Tate. 99.9% of the pardons are for people that committed a crime. They made an error. They had a bad decision.
0: Right.
2: Tate did not. He did nothing wrong. Nothing right. They found in his home was illegal. We've documented that. He's an innocent man who, besides, his 20-year sentence is a joke. Even the head of the ATF said, no, he, you know, if everything was above board, he'd get 3 years.
0: Yeah.
2: But, you know, he got 20 because...
0: That day is coming. That day is coming. I just saw some of the comments. And to those of you who are commenting about that case, I appreciate you following it very much, as does Lee as well. As Martin says, it is an absolute massive miscarriage of justice, and there should be no person in ATF that should resist this. Well, sadly, the rank and file probably do, but we know Sakata does not, and he's the lead dog. So fingers are crossed here. Lee, let's move over to USA Today. One of the things I wanted to do with you, and I will do with you today, is I Google gun control. I love when I Google gun control on a day, right? So today is a Google gun control Sunday, which is kind of a gutsy move when you're on a live microphone and you Google your content for on air live. You never know what's going to come up or what might not come up, leaving you in the lurch. However, we found over the years that when we do a live Google gun control, there's always a smorgasbord to talk about. One of the top stories, as I Googled during the break, was the USA Today story that you referred to in your column at Armed American News. Remind listeners again that you got fired by Maribel, who was the lead dog at where?
2: USA Today.
0: Well, and it was the greatest day. It was the greatest day of my life when, ladies and gentlemen, a true story. When Lee called me to tell me he got fired from USA Today, I cherished the moment because I'd been waiting for so long because they wouldn't allow him to appear on this program. Woo! Lee's back with a vengeance now, and he's killing it out there as a real investigative journalist. Tell us what the USA Today did, because the double speak here is just outrageous, and I don't even know if that's the right way to frame it, but I'll let you take it away.
2: Well, they wrote a story on Sunday titled, "What's the Supreme Court's Test for Gun Rules Could Mean for AR-15s This Year?" Evidently, they don't know anything about short headlines. It was written by a reporter named Maureen Grappa. You got to look at the fact that at first it looks like, wow, this might be pro-gun. They're going to talk about ARs. It's not. You know, look at the history of USA Today. I mean, they still allow gun control activists from the trace to write, supply photos, and even edit their newspaper stories.
0: That's
2: They've
0: crazy.
2: They never stopped that. Grappi's story kind of changes tactics. Gone are these trace kids, and in our two very refined new voices, anti-gun voices, both law professors. These are the guys that founded Duke Center for Firearms Law. Now, if you don't know anything about Duke Centers for Firearms Law, you might think, oh, that might be, you know, middle of the road, or maybe it's to the right. No. NRA did a story in December about their new CEO that they brought on board, and let's just say this: she's worked as an attorney defending and getting involved with Brady, Giffords, and Everytown to promote gun safety policies. before federal courts. So that's all you need to know about Duke Law Center. The reporter in this story, she followed the rule of both sides, I should say. There's one pro-gun voice in the entire story. It's a member of GOA. But then she just loads it up with anti-gun voices. And she's got the head of Brady Gun Violence and Prevention, what she calls the Brady Gun Violence Prevention Advocacy Group, which we know is Brady. He's talking about, you know, assault weapons bans are constitutional. But then she gets these two attorneys, and these are the guys that founded Duke. And, man, these guys, I got to tell you, they are sharper than the other ones that she's had over the years. Although the one guy, Joseph Locker, extremely anti-gun, extremely anti-Bruin. Gee, I wonder why. He and his pal at Duke Center have written crap. Let's just say this. In 2023, they wrote that, and I quote, guns can create fear, intimidation, and social trauma, deter civic participation in the exercise of constitutional rights, and further entrench racial inequities. And these are the guys you're going to have in a news story. I've never seen anything like it. They close out the news story, I got to say this, you know, saying that that ARs are sometimes called the iPhone of guns because of their popularity and how easy they are to customize. I've never heard that. But, you know, I've only been writing about guns for a dozen or so years, and I'm certainly not as well-versed on the gun debate as anybody working for USA Today.
3: Using that analogy, that would pretty much cement the common use test with me.
2: Yeah, absolutely.
3: Because I you know, might not have looked at it in those terms, but let's put it this way, ladies and gentlemen. I don't think I'm going to get an argument from anybody, no matter what your political persuasion, even if you're left and wrong about everything, which if you're left, you're wrong about everything. But I don't think I'd get an argument from you that iPhones are certainly in common use. So if you want to use that analogy, I guarantee that comes up in an argument at some point down the road. Don't be stupid enough, Mr. Legal People, to put that in a Mikai brief or something in support of your position, because that won't work well for you. Lee, we're getting ready to take a break. I'll pull a quote up from USA Today. Nothing in the recent decisions undermines the court's previous rulings that the nation has historically restricted dangerous and unusual weapons and can continue to do so, said Douglas Letter, the chief legal officer for the Brady Gun Violence Prevention Advocacy Group. Obviously, there are disagreements on where that line should be drawn. We think it absolutely should be drawn so that assault weapons bans are constitutional. When we come back, let's address that briefly, how brief we can be. We'll be back right after this with Lee the Gunwriter Williams, the old USA Today, man. We'll be right back.
4: Mideast tensions on the rise. I'm Sue Guzman, Fox News. New reports of Iran launching surprise attacks on U.S. forces in the Middle East. The latest from Fox's Kevin Cork.
5: Officials say several ballistic missiles were intercepted. U.S. and Saudi Arabian forces responding with precision strikes on Iran-backed groups in Iraq accused of targeting U.S. troops and Saudi energy sites. Now, this all comes just hours after the president met with the leaders of Ukraine and Israel at the White House. The attacks shattering a brief pause in the fighting as mediators try to get both sides back to the negotiation table after weeks of escalation.
4: President Trump has honored Senator Lindsey Graham at his funeral service in Washington, D.C.
6: President Trump delivered a tribute to Senator Lindsey Graham at the National Cathedral in Washington, D.C.
7: He was a force of nature, and I will miss him greatly.
6: He said for 30 years, nothing of significance happened in the Capitol or even the world without Graham knowing about it, nor a piece of legislation passing without Graham having a say in it.
7: It's a testament to his towering impact that among those mourning him here today are leaders, presidents, prime ministers from all over the globe.
6: The president said while Graham's life was cut short, he lived it to the fullest and died doing the work he was born to do, going out at the top of his game. Jessica Rosenthal, Fox News.
4: The Senate has advanced major sanctions legislation against Russia, a bill that was spearheaded by Lindsey Graham. The official vote expected this week. Bipartisan leaders met with Ukrainian President Volodymyr Zelensky today on Capitol Hill after Graham's funeral service. Zelensky needed U.S. approval for licenses on Patriot defense systems. He says keeping ahead with the newest technologies vital in its war against Russia.
8: We have to be quicker than Putin because Putin has more people than we, and we have to save our people and use more technologies than people.
4: Zelensky speaking to Fox's Sean Hannity. 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
3: Indeed. Welcome back. 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And this is a Patriot Mobile activated phone. I had expected to get up and activate two more phones today, but I got so ever-loving busy, I didn't get a chance to do it. So I should be able to do that by Friday, nonetheless. And I intend to do that, and I'll let you know as I go through that process. But it only takes about 20 minutes. Unfortunately, I have to physically go to the shop because my current carrier screwed up the numbers in the phones, and they've got mine switched with my wife, and they won't let me make the switch over at Patriot Mobile online until I get those numbers reversed, which I have to physically go there to do. So I will find the time to do that, and we will have two more Patriot Mobile phones here at the ranch. It's patriotmobile.com/AAR. It's the same code I use. You can use it too. Please make sure to visit them. Also, Cove Pure Water. Guys, we're running out of time. Right now we have 3 days. I will probably not find out until 3 days from now if we're going to be able to extend that to August. I'm hopeful that we're going to be able to do that, but I cannot yet guarantee that. What I can guarantee you right now is that you have 3 days to save $250 off that game-changing water purifier that literally filters all of the crap out of your water. 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You hear Ryan Petty on the program. 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Save the $250. And put that game-changing small unit on your countertop. It will change every – I mean, I drink more water now than I've ever drank before in my life. Instant cold, instant hot. We use it for the coffee. We use it for the blackout, for everything. So make sure to take advantage of that while I can at least now guarantee you. Hopefully on the first I can tell you that we've extended it again. But I can tell you with certainty right now that it is good through the 31st. Take advantage of that. 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They're all there for you at Armed American Radio. Lee the Gunwriter Williams, welcome back in, my brother.
2: Good to be here.
3: Let's go back to that USA Today, which just kills. I want you to listen carefully to this quote, ladies and gentlemen. Nothing in recent decisions undermines the court's previous rulings that the nation has historically restricted dangerous and unusual weapons. That's the definition. It has to be dangerous and unusual. This is not or, and, both. That's what they're trying to do. This is the tack that they're taking, Lee, on your AR-15, that your semi-automatic rifle, which is less powerful than pick any of your hunting rifles, for that matter.
2: Right, right.
3: And they're trying to classify it as dangerous and unusual. Now, they are going to fail miserably, miserably. And as Jared said the other day, it will be a glorious day. But I want to get your take on that, because they are now beginning to signal to us how they intend to fight us, not just in the oral arguments in the case, but what comes down after they know they lose it. We'll go there in a second with you, too. But take it away.
2: Yeah, I see that with the ARs. We've seen something similar with the Glocks. They're not calling them Glocks or America's most popular handgun like the AR is America's most popular rifle. They're calling them convertible to full auto. It's a handgun that can be converted to full auto. Not
3: machine
2: mentioning
3: pistols.
2: Machine pistols. You have one of those things that converts it, one of those little things that plugs right on the back of your pistol. That's federal 5-year prison sentence, but they don't mention that.
3: Yeah,
2: it's sad, really.
3: They won't argue that that's dangerous and unusual. They'll argue that the Glock is dangerous and unusual when it's criminally modified.
2: Right.
3: Criminally modified. I can criminally modify my automobile.
2: Right.
3: I can criminally modify a frying pan.
2: Right.
3: Okay, so, ladies and gentlemen, it's remarkable. I was on 97.1 FM this morning with Mark Cox in the morning, and he quoted a woman. I'm going to try to remember this, but I'm not sure I can. The argument that she got into with someone, and Mark said he loved it. I'll see if I can pull the clip for tomorrow. But he said the argument that the anti-gunner was using with her said, you got to go back to the founding, and he pulled this old thing out of his butt that says, frankly, well, they were talking about muskets. And she said something else about the Second Amendment AR-15 rifles. And he says AR-15 rifles are not in the Constitution. They were talking about muskets. And she said, yeah, I'll agree with you when you can point to me where muskets is written into the Second Amendment. Oh, it was an absolutely brilliant statement that I hadn't thought about in those terms before, because it also goes back to, and keep in mind, my response, as I told Mark this morning, would have been, was that guy talking on an iPhone while typing at a computer, or that wasn't also not mentioned in the First Amendment? I mean, their logic is so twisted and so sick and perverted that they just want to do everything they can to, for whatever reason, fit their own agenda. The rest of us and our freedoms and liberties be damned. Lee, it's frustrating.
2: Yeah, it is. And it's sad to see the tactics like that, especially in the states where you cannot possess an AR, where you cannot possess a Glock, like Maryland and California. However, you know,

0: I'd rather have them fighting us like that with this crap about ARs and Glocks than I would what they did in that story that I just read. They're bringing in these smarter guys, and they're going at, they're trying to change a public perception by saying, oh, well, you know, that's, it's a debate, Mark. It's a Second Amendment debate. I think that's a hell of a lot smarter at USA Today, what they did, the crimes they did with that story, than it is going after Glocks. I think that's their Bush League, because we know what's going to happen when the Supreme Court hears the AR case. And unfortunately, they're probably going to have to hear something on handguns, too, at some point in time.
1: Well, it's possible that the ruling could be broad enough because the Democrats were so stupid by putting the Glock in the assault firearm category.
0: Yeah.
1: Which they did. That they did that of their own volition, which was a really stupid move. Yeah. I called that out and said, you know, that's going to backfire on them when they try to make it a machine pistol and claim it's dangerous, unusual, and classify it with their list of assault weapons, which, guess what, are going to be found constitutional, will also include that. So this is all going to hinge on how broad the ruling is based on this. And if the Third Circuit's decision was any indication when they moved to also include the magazines, that I think we're going to get a broader decision than we may have had handed down in some of the previous decisions, because this, if you look at the bans in some of these states, they are very broad.
0: Yeah.
1: And not one gun on that list is going to be able to be found to be dangerous and unusual. And to be honest with you, I don't give one flying crap about how smart these attorneys think they are. They cannot argue their way around common use. They cannot argue their way around ballistics, and they will never be able to argue themselves around dangerous and unusual as the most common rifle in America. I don't care how smart they are. I don't care what kind of doublespeak they use. It's not going to happen. So bring it on.
0: I mean, brother, they're the most popular weapons in this country for a damn good reason.
1: Yeah,
0: and that's because people bought them because they function and they do the job. They're not dangerous. They're not unusual. I can't tell you how many times I've seen young people, children, shooting them with their dad at the range. It's a very well-made gun. There's nothing dangerous, and there's certainly nothing unusual about either one, either the Glock or the AR.
1: Yeah, one of the guys in the article here is a guy by the name of Daryl Miller, a University of Chicago law professor and Second Amendment expert. He's such a Second Amendment expert, I have him on the show every week. He's never been on my show, and he never will be on my show. He agrees with criticisms that the test has not delivered on its promises of being simpler to apply, meaning the Bruin test, history and text, and more constraining on the ability of judges to reach their preferred outcome. Judges' preferred outcome.
0: Right.
1: Judges shouldn't have a preferred outcome.
0: No.
1: Okay,
0: no.
1: So you follow this, guys. Just hear what they say. And the previous approach of analyzing
0: doublespeak,
1: analyzing whether a restriction was sufficiently tailored to a modern policy goal. When they come down with decisions that ask questions like, is a modern jet airplane more like a horse, or is it more like a carriage, or is it more like a boat? I think people that are paying attention just feel a little bewildered. It's like, what kind of odd elite parlor game is happening up there? The parlor game, ladies and gentlemen, is being played by those on the left who are using the doublespeak to con you, or to try to con the courts. And what they will attempt to do is try to con Alito and Gorsuch and the rest of them, including Thomas. And ladies and gentlemen, it's going to be a crap show to watch. It's going to be fun. We'll be back with Lee. One more segment to go.
2: Hi, guys, it's Mark. Look, I think you'll agree with me that as gun owners, we need to have each other's backs. That's regardless of what state we call home. Here at AAR, we discuss it every day, and we're heard in every state. 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
1: Yeah, there's my Attorneys on Retainer card, ladies and gentlemen, right here in my hot little hands. And it tells me everything I need to do if I ever have to use the firearm I carry with me every single day. And speaking of firearms that I carry with me every single day, this might shock Lee the Gun Writer Williams. AWR Hawkins put a tweet out earlier that said, just curious, does anybody else still have a heavy chunk of metal that fires a 45 caliber round near them for self-defense? And of course, he was referring to the 1911, to which I can't pick up and hold because we're live streaming right now. But I have one sitting right here in the studio with me that resides here for my personal protection every single day. Now, I don't carry that gun with me anymore. I carry other firearms. 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Lee the Gun Writer Williams. 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If some of you are going to head to the Gun Owners of America convention, for example, they're perfect to have with you. Get one overnighted to you, okay? Get these bags. I've been using them for years. 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You can't be geofenced. It's great stuff. SLNT.com/AAR. The starter pack is the way to go over there. That's exactly what I have, and every family member of mine has one as well. Lee the Gun Writer Williams.

0: welcome back in, my brother. So I have to go bit deeper into this USA Today piece. I'm spending more time on it than I wanted, but it's just so rich. It's a smorgasbord of nonsense.
1: It is.
0: I can't help myself. Bloucher, the Second Amendment expert, and he is such a Second Amendment expert, he's a regular guest on this show. He's never been on this show. At Duke University School of Law, said it's hard to see how the Supreme Court could give a partial win to each side in the AR-15 case, as the justices did in their decision about gun owners who regularly use pot. The fact that he even said pot tells me a little bit about what kind of an expert this guy is. Most people throw the 420 up and flash the gang signs anymore, you know? I don't know that people refer to it as pot. Potheads, I think, went out probably in the 80s. But in that opinion, he claims that the AR-15 case has the additional challenge of how prominent the weapons have become in the national debate over guns. Now, Lee, one thing I wanted to point out that you mentioned earlier was we were going to a break. The debate ended December 15th, 1791. Ladies and gentlemen, if you don't know what that date is, look it up. The debate ended December 15th, 1791, Bill of Rights Day, when Virginia was the state that finally ratified the Bill of Rights. That debate was over. The debate occurred prior to that. It's done. Yeah. They just don't like that. So, he says, as the additional challenge of how prominent the weapons have become in the national debate over guns, they're connected in the public mind with mass shootings. Now, there's a comma there, not a period. Are they connected in the public mind with mass shootings? No, they're only connected in the zealots, wackadoodle, lefty, skulls full of mush minds with mass shootings, Lee.
1: Yeah, 100%. 100%. There are so many lies and innuendos and untruths in that story. It boggles the mind that it was even published. But that's what they do. I mean, we are, after all, talking about the newspaper that lets anti-gunners come in and edit and bring their own photos and write stories for them. Remember that?
0: Yeah. Oh, yeah. Hey, he says they're connected in the public mind with mass shootings, making the bans a top target. I love this. And they've also used the word crosshairs and target. You got to love these guys. They throw these little euphemisms in. Of groups trying to reduce gun violence. But they don't care about 99% of the crime committed by Democrat constituents in Democrat-run blue cities that are using stolen handguns to commit the crime, which is the numbers that they use. They just target 100%. This particular rifle, correct?
1: 100%. 100%. It's the rifle's fault, man. You don't understand. We'll have to have this debate extended.
0: Oh, it's incredible. And here's where they go with the iPhone deal that you were mentioning. But they're also immensely popular with law-abiding gun owners. That's somehow secondary. Sometimes called the iPhone of guns because of their popularity and how easy they are to customize. These weapons have become a very, very wrapped up in identity on many sides of the debate. The stakes are high. Well, I could quote Nugent. The stakes are high, and so am I. It's in the air tonight. Wait till June 27th when that happens. And guys, you're going to want to go listen to the tune. I'm going to play it as soon as I get off the air because I can, because that's fun. But Lee, again, I go back to, and as this, just a little bit north in this, they were going into the argument about Bowie knives being unusual and dangerous and all this nonsense and what the Seventh Circuit relied on that and the mental gymnastics.
1: Change the topic. Confuse the audience. Change the topic. That's all they can do. I mean, Bowie knives are bad, Mark. Dude, they're scary. What?
0: You try to confuse. Oh, I got to have so much fun with this, Lee. I could keep you another hour on this easy.
1: I know.
0: So fun to talk with you about this. But yeah, you know, they go into, the power of how the AR-15 is so much more powerful than the muskets of the day. Well, tell that. let's talk to the 700,000 dead Americans that were shot and killed during the Civil War. Let's talk about the mini ball, or the mini ball, as some people refer to it as. Okay? Let's talk about smoothbore muskets, and let's talk about how many people are underground as a result of those weapons not being powerful. These people have lost their ever-loving minds, and boy, are they going to lose big in June. You can tell I'm jacked up, Lee. I could keep going another 2 hours with you.
1: I know. It made me crazy. I was screaming as I was writing this story because the lies, the innuendo, the half-truth. Stacey came in and checked on me. She goes, what is going on in here?
0: You know, I get that at the house all the time, too. It doesn't matter what it is. I could be watching a First Amendment audit YouTube video, and I'm yelling at the TV, and I got people coming down and telling me to shut my trap. Sometimes at 3 o'clock. I just can't contain myself sometimes because some of the stupidity I see, it is truly mind-boggling. You know, look, you've heard me say this for years. Ignorance, when left unattended, breeds stupidity, ladies and gentlemen, because ignorance is a choice, particularly in today's day and age. Remaining ignorant is a choice. The answer is there for you. All you have to do is go get it. In fact, you can use your stupid iPhone to go get it. Oh, wait a minute. That was far more powerful than the pen and quill and parchment paper back in the day. Maybe this does. First Amendment shouldn't apply here, because this allows access to social media, that allows access to hate speech and TikTok and everything. Oh, wait, that's still protected speech. Your AR-15s are protected, ladies and gentlemen, and we are going to smack them down. And I'll quote Jared Yanis again, because I've quoted him multiple times today. The Supreme Court is going to kick their teeth in, and I just gave away the name of the video I asked you earlier about to take a look at, because it's a good one. Go check it out. It's a rapid-fire analysis. Lee, where can people find you and read all your really cool stuff?
1: Go to saf.org. SAF is in secondamendmentfoundation.org.
0: One thing we did not get into is you're going to be running AmCon again. You're going to be speaking there at the GRPC. I spoke with Adam Crowd, executive director of SAF. Today, ladies and gentlemen, you're going to hear us talking a lot about the GRPC coming up September 27th this year in Dallas, Texas. Not only will I be there, I'll be doing the interviews. I'll be interviewing Cicada and many others while we're there face-to-face on the Fireside Chats, and I will be broadcasting the show from the Dallas Network, where my good friends are down there running the boards right now. And Lee, we'll have you in and all that like we've done that before. Lee the Gunwriter Williams, thank you, brother, for everything that you do. Ladies and gentlemen, we're going to get up and do it again tomorrow because they don't want me to, and you just heard why today. Enjoy your day. Stay safe. I love you. I'll see you on the radio tomorrow.
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1: Now, it's Red Eye Radio. Gary McNamara and Eric Hurley talk about everything from politics to social issues and news of the day. Whether you're up late or you're just starting your day, welcome to the show from the Relief Factor Studio.

0: 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I've been surfing here since I was a kid. Now, seeing my grandson out on the water, it means everything to me. Watching him and taking in the blue waves, the sea breeze, the blurry horizon.
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10: But with us, since Disney introduced lightning lanes 5 years ago, debate has raged over whether letting people pay for shorter waits is savvy crowd management or nickel and diming. One thing is certain: to have the best experience, at least one person in every party needs to be the theme park equivalent of a designated driver. Here's Ben Fritz at the Wall Street Journal. Ben, what have you found?
11: Well, I found that for the most popular version of the lightning lane, you need to make reservations throughout the day. It's not like you just go get on the short line. It requires a lot of interaction with the app. And if you really want to maximize it, there's all sorts of tricks to sort of game the app, get yourself the best times. But here's the thing about it. It requires a lot of time on your phone. So you walk around Disneyland now, you see people just like staring at their phones, and they're not noticing Cinderella's Castle or Main Street or the princesses because they're making and revising their ride reservations in the Lightning Lane app all day.
10: Jeez. One of the people you profiled was this Carrie Bart from Colorado, who you caught up with in Disneyland there in Anaheim. I mean, she got three kids in tow and then scrolling on the phone trying to maximize. I mean, was she enjoying herself?
11: I mean, I think she, you know, like a lot of people say, it's a mixed bag. I noticed Carrie because she was right at the entrance. And you walk into Disneyland, you go down what they call Main Street USA, and just like this.

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3: Glad you're with us. When Taylor Lindsay Noel enters a restaurant, she notices things many others don't, like if there's enough room between tables to maneuver her power wheelchair. 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People.com says nearly two decades ago, she was a Canadian national gymnast training for what she hoped would become an Olympic career. Then one attempt at a new skill paralyzed her when she broke her neck. But her platform, with now 160,000 TikTok followers, has found an audience far beyond what she anticipated. Along with wheelchair users, Taylor's followers now include older adults, caregivers, and parents looking for places they can navigate with things like strollers. For Nicole Murray and Dom Savino, I'm Gordon Deal. 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
9: The U.S. and Iran go on the attack again. I'm Dave Anthony, Fox News. After a four-day break from a two-week flare-up of fighting, driving oil prices back up 3%.
10: CENTCOM says U.S. and Saudi fighter aircraft struck multiple terrorist logistics and weapons sites across eastern Iraq in a strong response to over 30 IRGC-directed aerial drone attacks in the last 72 hours. The unwarranted attacks against U.S. forces were not successful. The U.S. also says on Tuesday the IRGC launched multiple ballistic missiles from Iran in an attempted surprise attack on U.S. forces in the Middle East. All of the missiles were intercepted.
9: That's Fox's Madeline Rivera. The strikes come after Israel's Prime Minister Benjamin Netanyahu met with President Trump at the White House, telling Fox's Hannity after they're committed to not letting Iran have nuclear weapons.
11: It was great. It was one of the best meetings that we've had. And I always hate to disappoint our would-be critics.
9: Netanyahu also attended late Senator Lindsey Graham's funeral in Washington, and so did Ukraine's President Volodymyr Zelensky, who also says he had a good meeting with President Trump. And then Zelensky was at the U.S. Capitol when senators gave initial approval to a Russia and Iran sanctions bill.
12: It's not only about money, how to finance this war, but it's also a big signal to Europe, big signal to Ukraine.
9: That Russia sanctions bill had long been pushed by Senator Graham and went to Ukraine days before his death, and at the funeral, President Trump said
13: he died doing the work he was born to do. He was truly a great politician.
9: Graham will be buried today in South Carolina after another funeral there. COVID controversy will be stirred back up at a Senate hearing this morning, led by Republican Rand Paul, who will question ex-Trump and Biden COVID advisor Dr. Anthony Fauci about private diary entries that have been made public.
13: We've probably never, ever seen people so completely at odds with their private thoughts and then publicly proclaiming the opposite of what they were truly saying in private.
9: America's listening to Fox News.
14: Hello, everyone. This is Ainsley Earhart. Thank you for joining me for the 52-episode podcast series, The Life of Jesus.
15: Neil McDonough portrays Jesus. Stacey Keach, Sean Astin, Michael York, and Kristen Bell provide the voices for some of Jesus's notable followers. A listening experience that will provide hope, comfort, and understanding of the greatest story.

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4: Iran tries to attack Americans again. I'm Dave Anthony, Fox News.
5: Overnight, Iran launched a surprise attack against U.S. forces in Jordan. At least five missiles were fired by Iran, breaking the lull in fighting over the past several days.
4: That's Fox's Trey Ingston, Tel Aviv.
5: CENTCOM released a statement saying all Iranian missiles were successfully intercepted. The United States has not yet responded to that attack. But overnight, U.S. and Saudi planes conducted a series of airstrikes against Iran-backed Shia militias in Iraq, who were responsible for 30 drone attacks over the past 3 days.
4: Now, the flare-up comes after Israel's Prime Minister Benjamin Netanyahu went to the White House and then told Fox's Hannity he and President Trump had a great meeting discussing preventing Iran from having nuclear weapons.
6: We have a common goal, and it's going to be achieved either through diplomatic means or other means.
4: Before Netanyahu's White House meeting, Ukraine's President Volodymyr Zelensky was there discussing the war against Russia, also telling Fox's Hannity.
7: President Trump wants and the Europeans want. Putin doesn't want. We're asking to stop this war each day.
4: And after Zelensky and Netanyahu attended late Senator Lindsey Graham's funeral, Ukraine's leader was at the Senate for this.
8: Late yesterday, the Senate cast a bipartisan vote to advance a bill named after Lindsey Graham that would extend sanctions on Iran and increase sanctions on Russia, as well as nations that buy Russian oil and gas.
4: Fox's Jonathan Sari in Columbia, South Carolina, where there's another funeral and then Graham will be laid to rest. Could get testy at the Senate next hour when ex-Trump and Biden co-defense advisor Dr. Anthony Fauci will be questioned at a Senate hearing over what he wrote in his private diary about COVID and the response. Republican Senator Roger Marshall tells Fox.
9: He was so drunk with his own fame that he was emotionally conflicted since he funded this virus.
4: Which Dr. Fauci denies and may spar with senators over again. Someone in Florida is suddenly filthy rich, winning the Mega Millions $800 million jackpot. 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
1: Thanks, Zach. Zach Halashak, economics reporter at the Washington Examiner. The Fed, by the way, makes its decision on interest rates this afternoon. 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
2: And now, the three big things you need to know. Number one.
3: Iran has launched multiple ballistic missiles toward a U.S. military base in Jordan in what Central Command is describing as an attempted surprise attack. President Trump on Fox News regarding peace negotiations.
4: This is actually a good time to make a deal for them. If they don't make a deal, then I go back and I finish the job. But that's going to take them forever to rebuild. Already, it'll take them many years to ever rebuild.
3: Officials added that all missiles were intercepted.
2: Number two.
3: President Trump, Vice President J.D. Vance, and others honored late Senator Lindsey Graham at a funeral at the Washington National Cathedral yesterday. Vance said Graham was someone who loved everyone.
5: But he would walk into the United States Senate, and he would slap you on the back. He would greet the person who served his food. He treated everybody the same because he was fascinated and he loved every single person in this chamber. And that's a great testament to the man.
3: Graham will be laid to rest today in his home state of South Carolina.
2: Number three.
3: Police said the 15-year-old arrested after a shootout at a Seattle food festival over the weekend was armed with a ghost gun with an extended magazine. Police Chief Sean Barnes.
6: A ghost gun is an untraceable weapon that lacks a serial number. They are typically homemade and they are illegal. This was the firearm that was recovered from the 15-year-old suspect who was in court yesterday for assault and weapons violations.
3: The shooting left at least three people dead and four others injured, including a toddler. At least 13 people have been killed after a 6.8 magnitude earthquake struck southern Japan yesterday, injuring hundreds and knocking out power and water to tens of thousands. Officials say rescuers are racing against the clock as they search for survivors among collapsed buildings. There will be a new way to get your hands on Apple products. The company announced that customers in the U.S. will soon be able to lease an iPhone for up to 2 years, starting at $17.99 per month. There will also be options to lease an Apple Watch, Mac, or iPad. Health experts with the New York Post say that food is often still edible past the expiration date. Fun fact, food date labels vary by state and are determined by the food manufacturer.
1: They're determined by me.
3: Do you do like the sniff test kind of thing?
1: Smell test.
3: Yeah.
1: Looks good. No brown or weird stuff in there. Yeah, let's have a taste. That's how I do it.
3: Sometimes I let my dog Carolina determine because their noses are stronger. And if she's like, ooh, no, I'm not touching that. That's my way.
1: 23 minutes after the hour.
7: 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I've been surfing here since I was a kid. Now, seeing my grandson out on the water, it means everything to me. Watching him and taking in the blue waves, the sea breeze, the blurry horizon.
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1: 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Glad you're with us. Since Disney introduced lightning lanes 5 years ago, debate has raged over whether letting people pay for shorter waits is savvy crowd management or nickel and diming. One thing is certain: to have the best experience, at least one person in every party needs to be the theme park equivalent of a designated driver. Here's Ben Fritz at the Wall Street Journal. Ben, what have you found?
14: Well, I found that for the most popular version of the lightning lane, you need to make reservations throughout the day. It's not like you just go get on the short line. It requires a lot of interaction with the app. And if you really want to maximize it, there's all sorts of tricks to sort of game the app, get yourself the best times. But here's the thing about it. It requires a lot of time on your phone. So you walk around Disneyland now, you see people just like staring at their phones, and they're not noticing Cinderella's Castle or Main Street or the princesses because they're making and revising their ride reservations in the Lightning Lane app all day.
1: Jeez. One of the people you profiled was this Carrie Bart from Colorado, who you caught up with in Disneyland there in Anaheim. I mean, she got three kids in tow and then scrolling on the phone trying to maximize. I mean, was she enjoying herself?
14: I mean, I think she, you know, like a lot of people say, it's a mixed bag. I noticed Carrie because she was right at the entrance. And you walk into Disneyland, you go down what they call Main Street USA, and it's like this kind of 1950s idealistic version of America. And it's your first, supposed to start getting you immersed in a different world. And she was pushing her twin stroller, holding her sort of oldest kid's hand with one of her hands and had her head buried in her phone on the other hand. Because if you want to get a good reservation, you have to do it the moment you pass through the gates when you're allowed to start. So she was doing it. And I was like, you just missed Main Street USA. And she was like, yeah, she definitely didn't like that. But she was like, it is better than having to go wait in a long line. You know, so it's a trade-off. It's like you miss a lot of stuff, but then you don't spend an hour waiting in line.
1: Jeez. We're speaking with Ben Fritz, entertainment industry reporter at the Wall Street Journal. The story is called Disney is the Happiest Place on Earth Unless You're the Designated Scroller. Some of the hacks you mentioned in your piece, like slots or stacking, how does that stuff work?
14: So Disney Slots, which is the one I tried, is this method where after you make a reservation, you can say you want to revise it. And because often what happens is other people are revising reservations. So maybe you made a reservation for a ride 3 hours from now, but then you keep telling the app, I want to revise it. And then you refresh the time, which is just, you know, pull down on your phone like in any app, and then it refreshes the information. if somebody else canceled, suddenly there might be an earlier time available that the app will show you. So the trick is you just keep pulling the screen down and refreshing the times over and over and over and over. Right. And eventually an earlier time might pop up. And I tried that and I went, I originally had a reservation on Space Mountain at like noon, and then I got a new time at like 9:30. So it worked, but I had to refresh the app like a couple of dozen times. Oh,
1: goodness. And then what's stacking?
14: Stacking, some other people do, is they make their reservations first thing in the morning. You only make a reservation usually like a few hours out. And then they keep providing them to be later in the day so that they have their best reservations are all on top of each other in the mid to late afternoon, like 2, 3, 4 o'clock, because those are often the busiest times at the park, right after lunch. So they want to have all their reservations for that time. And then in the morning, they wait on the lines, which tend to be shorter than they are in the afternoon. So they're also kind of, that's not how the system is intended to work, but it's another workaround for people to maximize their personal value.
1: Thanks, Ben. Ben Fritz, entertainment industry reporter at The Wall Street Journal. 30 minutes now after the hour on This Morning, America's First News.
15: 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Mississippi Attorney General Lynn Fitch says anyone threatening investigators or others involved in the Nolan Wells case will be held accountable. Fitch says the FBI is reviewing threats connected to the investigation, which remains active as authorities continue looking into the 18-year-old's death. Jackson police have arrested a 17-year-old in connection with a deadly shooting on Claiborne Avenue. Randy Singleton is charged with murder in the death of 19-year-old Jeremiah Haggins and aggravated assault for injuring another person during the shooting. Investigators say the vehicle used in the crime has also been recovered. A man has been arrested after a stolen tractor and skid steer were recovered in Mississippi. Schumar Isaiah Wilson faces a receiving stolen property charge after investigators found the equipment in Yazoo County and Jackson. With the news flash, I'm Trey Westerberg, News Talk 1180 AM and 96.9 FM WJNT.
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18: 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This morning, mostly sunny with a high near 99. Tonight, partly cloudy with a low around 77. A chance of showers and thunderstorms. Tomorrow brings a chance of rain showers, mostly sunny with a high near 95. Currently, it is 78 and clear. I'm Bill Banks with your weather flash.
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0: 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Jackson police have arrested a 17-year-old in connection with a deadly shooting on Claiborne Avenue. Randy Singleton is charged with murder in the death of 19-year-old Jeremiah Haggins and aggravated assault for injuring another person during the shooting. Investigators say the vehicle used in the crime has also been recovered. A man has been arrested after a stolen tractor and skid steer were recovered in Mississippi. Shumar Isaiah Wilson faces a receiving stolen property charge after investigators found the equipment in Yazoo County and Jackson. Mississippi Attorney General Lynn Fitch says anyone threatening investigators or others involved in the Nolan Wells case will be held accountable. Fitch says the FBI is reviewing threats connected to the investigation, which remains active as authorities continue looking into the 18-year-old's death. With the news flash, I'm Trey Westerberg, News Talk 1180 AM and 96.9 FM WJNT.
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5: 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Today, partly sunny with a high near 99. Tonight, a chance of showers and thunderstorms, partly cloudy with a low around 77. Looking ahead to Thursday, mostly sunny with a high near 95 and scattered showers likely. Currently, it's 79 and clear. I'm Bill Banks with your weather flash.
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10: Glad you're with us. Welcome into Wednesday, July 29th. Gordon Deal with Nicole Murray. Some of our top stories and headlines. The U.S. intercepted Iranian missiles launched at American forces in Jordan. Funeral today for South Carolina Senator Lindsey Graham. The Wall Street Journal says the Trump administration reportedly plans to end a subsidy that keeps premiums in check for Medicare drug plans. Fireworks potential today as Dr. Anthony Fauci testifies on Capitol Hill about the origins of COVID. A Mega Millions ticket worth $800 million was sold in Florida last night. And the strangers who helped during a frightening car crash in Houston. That story in about 20 minutes. 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
2: Well, AT&T and Verizon, both of them have recently announced low-cost plans that might finally make it, make sense for you to leave mom and dad's family plan. But wow. don't panic, because family plans are not going away. But there's a whole generation of people who are grown up and paying their own bills, except for the phone bill, right? Because for years, carriers structured family plans, so it was so much cheaper to just stay on a family plan rather than get your own plan. Why would you ever get your own plan under the new system? But, you know, AT&T and Verizon, they're conscious of that. They're rethinking their plans these days. They've finally made plans that actually, like, it actually kind of makes sense. Like, it actually is cheaper to get your own standalone plan rather than, like, stay on mom's plan and contribute to her bill.
10: How about that? All right, so I think as you pointed out in the story, it didn't seem like AT&T and Verizon here were engaging a certain block here of customers, like young adults. What has changed?
2: Yes, that's very true. Like a lot of young adults just didn't, you know, they didn't make their own plans, or if they did, they didn't go to the big carriers like AT&T and Verizon, right? If they wanted to have their own standalone plan, they would go to like one of the discount carriers, smaller brands that tend to be cheaper. What's changed is that, you know, AT&T and Verizon, they're very cognizant of that. Both of them are working to modernize their plan structure. They're thinking about the needs of young adults like that and other consumers who are looking for like an individual option like that. They're thinking about those needs. But one thing I'd stress is like family plans aren't going away. So don't panic. You don't have to change, at least not yet.
10: Okay. I'd like to encourage my kids perhaps to go their own way with that. What are they going to save though, for example?
2: It can be a pretty dramatic savings. So AT&T's their single line offer, it starts at $15 a month for one line. And granted, that version doesn't come with a lot of data. You might need to upgrade a bit from that and get more data. But if their cost on your plan might be around like $30 or $40 a month for an add-on line, that's a common price for like an add-on line. So this might finally be cheaper. And then from Verizon, if they're switching to Verizon for another carrier, they can get a single line plan for as low as $30. And that might be around what the cost is for them to be on your family plan, or it might be even less than what the cost is for them to be on your family plan.
10: Wow. We're speaking with Patience Hagen, telecom reporter at the Wall Street Journal. The story is called AT&T and Verizon Look Beyond the Family Plan. What's T-Mobile doing, if anything, in this space?
2: T-Mobile hasn't launched something like this as of this time. Analysts say it's because they don't really need to. Like T-Mobile is the one that's still growing. They're growing the fastest, I should say. They're still taking share. They're the one that's growing the fastest. So it's kind of like they don't need to introduce a new plan right now. They don't have the same pressing need quite as much as AT&T and Verizon to shake things up. But you know, the same forces are at play for them in terms of a generation of adults who are still on family plans. Like all the same factors are there, the same forces are there. So I think we should watch this space and see what they do in the future.
10: So Verizon, I guess, and AT&T both feel that ultimately this will boost revenue, even if there's apparently some savings now to go it on your own?
2: They do. They do it because it could really boost per year zoo revenue in the long term. You know, they figure they can, if they get those young

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1: Good morning, Gordon. To quote an ancient...

0: In Greek philosopher, it's not about what happens to you, but how you react to it that matters. Animal researchers in California responded to funding cuts in the best way possible, going outside the box to rake in a whole lot of dough. The scientists at UCLA studying marmots, their plump, soccer ball-sized rodents, which are very social and very sedentary. When a bundle of federal funding got cut last year, the researchers came together in an existential crisis and came up with a solution. An OnlyFans account, not for the humans, but for the rodents. And so, Only Marms was born. The account promises unfiltered yellow-bellied marmot content from the Rockies. It's a steady stream of photos and videos of the chubby and personable marmots. They also have cute names like Staple, Paw Print, and Cabinet. That helps. It's just one example of unorthodox funding sources the researchers are using to keep the lights on. Last month, they partnered with a local brewery to release a Marmot Tears IPA. And coming soon, Fat Marmot Week, a month-long project for people at home to vote on the fattest marmot.
1: This is a little play on the Fat Bear Week, like in Alaska, right? Yeah.
0: One of my favorite weeks of the year.
1: Yeah. Fat Marmot Week.
0: Yeah.
1: That's clever.
0: Yeah.
1: Listen, I don't know what we would do, quite honestly, without studies of marmots.
0: I was wondering that,
1: right?
0: Too.
1: We need funding for that. Not disparaging what the researchers do, but in this case, marmots.
0: No, but I will say in my researching of only marms, I learned that marmots are apparently very heavily researched because they don't move that much and they're easy to track.
1: Okay. Well, again,
0: they're fat and they sit a lot.
1: Can we just point a camera at them? We don't really need a ton of research. Just aim a camera at them. They never move.
0: Yep.
1: Oh, boy.
0: Marmots eating more today.
1: Right.
0: Would the marmots eat this, though, Gordon? And would you try this? You're an adventurous eater, but this might be a bridge too far. Domino's has unveiled an ice cream inspired by its iconic garlic and herb dipping sauce. Yes, it's garlic and herb soft serve. It's not in the U.S. Not yet. I should couch it with that. The pizza chain debuted the treat. Or torture yesterday at the British beach town of Brighton. They were trying to gauge whether sunbathers would swap their usual sweet treat for something sweet and savory. The Mirror provides us with some replies. One woman told them, "Oh no, it's got garlic taste in it." Well, yeah. Another beachgoer told the UK paper she thought it was an April Fool's joke and then remembered it's not April.
1: Well, I like those combos sometimes, you know, the salty and the sweet. Here's the one I think an approach that Mike and I usually agree on. You buy it, I'll taste it.
0: Fair enough.
1: One of those.
0: If they were giving it to you, you'd try it.
1: Yes, exactly.
0: All right.
1: Thanks, Dom. 13 minutes in front of the hour.
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1: Glad you're with us. Affordable, high-quality health care remains a necessity for Americans, as you know. Yet finding good care at a reasonable price is easier said than done. The average American spends more than $15,000 a year on personal health care. On top of that, high spending doesn't always translate into better outcomes. Research from the Kaiser Family Foundation shows that the U.S. trails several other wealthy nations in areas like health coverage, life expectancy, access to care, other health outcomes. As part of this, WalletHub compared the 50 states and Washington, D.C. across 44 key measures. It found states with the best health care systems are New Hampshire, Minnesota, Iowa, Rhode Island, and Hawaii. The states with the worst health care systems, West Virginia, Texas, Georgia, Mississippi, and Alaska in last place. 8 minutes in front of the hour on this morning. Once again, here's Nicole Murray.
6: And now, the three big things you need to know. Number one.
7: CENTCOM says that Iran launched a surprise ballistic missile attack on American forces in Jordan, adding that the attack on U.S. forces was unsuccessful. Separately, Israeli Prime Minister Benjamin Netanyahu said that he and President Trump are on the same page.
8: It was great. It was one of the best meetings that we've had. And I always hate to disappoint our would-be critics who are trying to find, cracks in our alliance.
7: Netanyahu spoke on Fox News.
6: Number two.
7: Senators have overwhelmingly voted to advance a Russia sanctions bill that South Carolina Senator Lindsey Graham had worked to pass before his death. Mississippi Senator Roger Wicker.
9: It's an overwhelming show of support from senators representing East and West and North and South. Across this great country, Democrat and Republican.
7: The legislation would impose 100% secondary tariffs on countries that continue buying Russian oil and gas.
6: Number three.
7: A teenage boy who carried out a mass shooting at his Georgia high school, killing two students and two teachers, has been sentenced to life without parole. Barrow County District Attorney Brad Smith said 16-year-old Colt Gray's involvement in an online hate group should have been a red flag to his parents.
10: I want everyone to realize this is not harmless. The things they're doing online are not harmless, and we need to pay attention to when these kids start doodling these things on their notebooks and putting them on their backpacks.
7: Gray pled guilty to all 55 counts against him, including murder and aggravated assault. Florida has become the first state in nearly a decade to carry out two executions in a single day, putting to death an 80-year-old man who was the second oldest inmate known to receive a lethal injection in modern U.S. history. Hours earlier, the state executed a former police officer convicted of killing a young girl. On a lighter note, YouGov data says that Generation Z girls are ditching their bras. This is to prioritize comfort, body positivity, and personal freedom.
1: Man.
7: Yeah.
1: But why now, I guess?
7: I think it's just kind of like a shift, like, let's go El Natural. It's more comfortable that way. Have you ever had a wire right up against your chest?
1: No, surprisingly not. I have not had a wire up against my chest. Isn't it uncomfortable just not having one at times too?
7: I guess if you're like a thicker woman like myself, it's a little harder because then everything's like flopping around and all that. But for the skinnier woman, it definitely is beneficial. I've seen it.
1: 6 minutes now in front of the hour.
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1: Thanks for joining us. When a car flew off an HOV overpass and crashed upside down on a busy Houston freeway, complete strangers didn't wait for emergency crews. They jumped into action, working side by side to rescue three women trapped inside. SunnySkies.com says the crash happened last Wednesday when police say the driver lost control while speeding. As traffic came to a halt following the crash, drivers abandoned their own cars and rushed toward the wreckage. Video shows a growing crowd of Good Samaritans surrounding the overturned car, trying to reach the women trapped inside. Some use sledgehammers, poles, and their bare hands to pry at the vehicle. Firefighters arrived a short time later, freed the three women, and transported them to the hospital. All are expected to survive. That'll do it for this hour. For Nicole Murray and Dom Savino, I'm Gordon Deal. 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
20: A new warning to Iran. I'm Dave Anthony, Fox News.
21: President Trump tells Fox News about Iran, "We are going to beat the effing S out of them."
20: He said that in a phone call with Fox's Trey Yingston, Tel Aviv, reacting to the Iranian attack targeting American troops in Jordan.
21: He went on to say, "We'll be hitting them hard. They're going to get a beating." So clearly the United States is going to respond to what the president described as a surprise attack. He says U.S. forces had just minutes to shoot down these incoming Iranian ballistic missiles. The president says he has reviewed video of the shootdown, and it was U.S. forces conducting this operation to defend that area.
20: Separately, the U.S. went on the attack with Saudi Arabia, hitting Iran-backed militia sites in Iraq. There are COVID questions at the Senate.
22: You did not tell the American people the full story.
20: Republican Senator Rand Paul, a short time ago, accusing Dr. Anthony Fauci. He said one thing in public, the other in private, citing Fauci diary entries as the ex-Biden and Trump COVID advisor faces questions on the pandemic and public response at a Senate hearing.
22: Presidents, governors, mayors, school boards, corporations, and Congress all bear responsibility for the decisions they made. The COVID lockdown, however, could never have been inflicted without you aiding and abetting the crime. Children lost years of education.
20: Now, just a few minutes ago, Dr. Fauci responded in his opening statement saying he would not answer any questions.
23: Given Senator Paul's obvious obsession with calling for my prosecution, his repeated slanderous comments about me, and recently his publicly releasing my unredacted personal diary aimed at embarrassing and intimidating me.
20: And Dr. Fauci just pleaded the fifth as he's refusing to answer questions as the hearing continues. America's listening to Fox News.
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20: There are Trump legal updates this morning. First, a Supreme Court ruling that the president considered appealing.
29: The Trump administration had until Monday night to petition the Supreme Court to rehear the birthright case, and a filing would have shown up on the next day's docket. The justices in a 6-3 decision struck down President Trump's order denying automatic citizenship to babies born in the U.S. whose parents are in the country illegally or temporarily. He posted on social media that he would be asking for a rehearing immediately. Last time a petition for a rehearing was granted was in 1965, with the court agreeing to clarify confusing instructions to lower courts in the case. The last petition resulting in an actual changed decision was in 1956, when the court reversed a ruling that U.S. citizens could be tried by military courts overseas during peacetime. Two women had killed their military husbands. Chris Foster, Fox News.
20: The other Trump case is personal. The president wants the Supreme Court to order an author who sued him and won in New York to pay him back.
30: President Trump's Justice Department attorneys say he has immunity from the defamation verdict because the defamatory comments he made about writer E. Jean Carroll were made in 2019 when he was president. They point to the 2024 Supreme Court ruling giving the president immunity for official acts. Trump was ordered to pay Carroll $83.3 million for defaming her while denying her claim that he sexually assaulted her in the mid-90s in a Manhattan store dressing room. It comes a month after the Supreme Court rejected the president's request that it hear his appeal of the $5 million verdict a federal jury awarded Carroll in a separate but related civil case in 2023. Carroll finally received that money 2 weeks ago. In New York, Tanya J. Powers, Fox News.
20: As oil prices surge up more than 6% with renewed U.S.

0: An Iran attacks. Federal Reserve policymakers gather again this morning to assess the economy.
1: They may not all agree, and that's part of the intrigue. Widely expected that it's going to stay pat today. They're not going to raise or cut interest rates.
0: It's Fox Business Network, Cheryl Cassone on Wall Street. Stock futures are falling. I'm Dave Anthony, and this is Fox News.
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15: You know, Rich Lowry is going to be on National Review next, and it's so frustrating. I'm watching Anthony Fauci took the fifth. Now, Senator Ron Johnson, who is remarkably prepared, as is Rand Paul, they did this investigation. They actually took his YouTube conference on remdesivir, how bad it was compared to hydroxychloroquine, I think you say it is, and as well as ivermectin, and they took it and they pulled it off YouTube. Because they said it was dangerous. Ivermectin's handed out as looked at something just to wipe out any virus might be in your body, let alone this. Totally effective. Remember, they called it horse tranquilizer, and they mocked Joe Rogan, and so did everybody on CNN. And this guy led it. Of course, he doesn't answer any of these things. He says because Republicans are targeting him. No, you're about to commit perjury. That's the problem. Or say I lied in the past, or say I'm wrong.

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4: 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Mississippi Attorney General Lynn Fitch says anyone threatening investigators or others involved in the Nolan Wells case will be held accountable. Fitch says the FBI is reviewing threats connected to the investigation, which remains active as authorities continue looking into the 18-year-old's death. Jackson police have arrested a 17-year-old in connection with a deadly shooting on Claiborne Avenue. Randy Singleton is charged with murder in the death of 19-year-old Jeremiah Haggins and aggravated assault for injuring another person during the shooting. Investigators say the vehicle used in the crime has also been recovered. A man has been arrested after a stolen tractor and skid steer were recovered in Mississippi. Schumar Isaiah Wilson faces a receiving stolen property charge after investigators found the equipment in Yazoo County and Jackson. With the News Flash, I'm Trey Westerberg, News Talk 1180 AM and 96.9 FM, WJNT.
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They want

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1: I'm Elizabeth MacDonald, and this is the Fox Business Report.
2: Stocks open mostly lower with concerns about escalation of the Iran conflict, though crude oil prices rose this morning. Both Brent and West Texas Intermediate crude have remained under $90 a barrel. The Federal Reserve meeting wraps up today with comments from Fed Chair Kevin Warsh. Meta Platforms and Microsoft report earnings after the Wall Street close today. Both Meta and Microsoft open narrowly lower. Chipmaker SK Hynix share slumped 10% in its home country of South Korea. It reported record earnings, but Wall Street was expecting even more. SK Hynix trades on the NASDAQ in the U.S., and it's down about 1% here. Procter & Gamble shares are down more than 4%. P&G's quarter was mixed. It's dealing with inflation-squeezed consumers. That's your Fox Business Report. I'm Jenny Coselda. Invested in you.
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5: 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This morning, partly sunny with a high near 99. Tonight, a chance of showers and thunderstorms, partly cloudy with a low around 77. Tomorrow brings a chance of rain showers, mostly sunny with a high near 95. Today, it's 85 and mainly clear. I'm Bill Banks with your weather flash.
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13: If you're interested in it, Brian's talking about it. You're with Brian Kilmeade.
14: And meanwhile, you know, unlike the DNC, the progressive movement, we aren't $2 million in debt. We are winning, and we're building a real shakeup to the establishment that voters are craving, where they want fighters who are not just offering them lip service and different lipstick to put on the same pig and tell voters that we've, you know, changed when we really haven't.
15: Now that is David Hogg, who was deputy DNC director. Now watching the DNC implode, you hear about the story about Ken Martin throwing a phone at a woman. Now he's an HR complaint. And then you realize he's too

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9: I want to start by thanking you for more than 50 years of service to this country at the National Institutes of Health. And it is unfortunate that you have been put in the position that you are in today.
10: Republicans are eager to rebrand you as a villain in order to distract from their own failure to protect Americans from soaring healthcare costs.
11: These attacks upon Dr. Fauci, it's not just about him. It's sending signals to others. Others who are thinking about serving our country, our scientists, our doctors, our healthcare professionals.
12: That's sickening. That's what Democrats did with their time. Defended a guy who absolutely destroyed this country, was reveled in his fame that they gave him. And now they're worried if they, in my view, they're worried if they defame him and start ripping him apart and pointing out all the discrepancies with what he wrote in his diary and what his policies were, the denials of things he said publicly, and then backtracked on without acknowledging it, never apologizing, and having the worst track record. You're in charge, right? Joe Biden put you in charge. You were the first one to step up. And then finally, Donald Trump goes, this guy's a problem, and pushed him back. But then Joe Biden made you in charge. Per capita, we did worse than any other country. That's on your record. But no, it's not your fault. And now Democrats say, if I say, you know, you're a mess and you lied to us, that makes them look bad. So they're defending him like they do Hunter Biden. They're defending him like they did the Russia investigation. They're defending him like they say Joe Biden is fine. This is the best version of Joe Biden ever. While we watched him meander his way off stage and on stage and refuse to even have a cabinet meeting or hold a press conference. This is the same pattern. They're never going to learn. And you see it all over. They're having Jake Tapper's having dinner. Anthony Fauci's calling Chris Cuomo in his Hamptons house. Dana Bash sending him love letters. They're all in bed together. And now that we find out, now that we have hardcore proof that this guy's a total fraud, they're still defending him. But it is their pattern. It is absolutely maddening. Mark Halpern has pointed that out. Said it, Matt Taibbi.

0: 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Jackson police have arrested a 17-year-old in connection with a deadly shooting on Claiborne Avenue. Randy Singleton is charged with murder in the death of 19-year-old Jeremiah Haggins and aggravated assault for injuring another person during the shooting. Investigators say the vehicle used in the crime has also been recovered. A man has been arrested after a stolen tractor and skid steer were recovered in Mississippi. Shumar Isaiah Wilson faces a receiving stolen property charge after investigators found the equipment in Yazoo County and Jackson. Mississippi Attorney General Lynn Fitch says anyone threatening investigators or others involved in the Nolan Wells case will be held accountable. Fitch says the FBI is reviewing threats connected to the investigation, which remains active as authorities continue looking into the 18-year-old's death. With the news flash, I'm Trey Westerberg, News Talk 1180 AM and 96.9 FM WJNT.
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4: I'm Susan Lee, and this is the Fox Business Report.
5: Stocks are sharply lower. Investors are looking at increased tensions in the Iran conflict. The Federal Reserve meeting wraps up today, and Meta Platforms and Microsoft report earnings after the Wall Street close. Crude oil prices remain elevated. Brent crude has topped $90 a barrel. West Texas Intermediate at $84. Procter & Gamble shares are down 3% after it reported a mixed quarter. The maker of Tide and Bounty sees slower growth this year. Kering, parent company of luxury brand Gucci, is admitting it went too far when it raised prices. Executives say a more realistic pricing strategy is helping now. Its profit was better than expected in the recent quarter, even though Gucci sales declined 2%. That's your Fox Business Report. I'm Ginny Cosolda. 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
8: 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Starting this afternoon, partly sunny with a high near 99. Tonight, a chance of showers and thunderstorms. Partly cloudy with a low around 77. Looking ahead to Thursday, a chance of rain showers, then showers and thunderstorms likely. Mostly sunny with a high near 95. Currently, it's 88 and clear. I'm Bill Banks with your weather flash.
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0: 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I've been surfing here since I was a kid. 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
13: One, two, three, four, five.
14: Number five, another strange coincidence here. I'm assuming New York Mayor Zoran Mamdani has an 18-member legal advisory committee, and there are some legal groups who are saying, wait a minute, how do you have zero Jewish people on this?
12: Because he can't stand Jewish people.
15: He hates Jews. Yeah.
12: Part of the plan.
14: Are you telling me that that's not just a strange coincidence? Number four, the Kentucky governor is demanding proof of life for Senator Mitch McConnell, who's been out of the spotlight for weeks due to health issues. Team McConnell's posture apparently is, you'll get nothing and like it. Number three.
12: Got to admit, if you flip the parties,
15: you'd
12: be like, what? What's going on?
15: I think the proof of life needs to be done.
14: There are a whole lot of people who are, even on the right, who are like, what the hell is actually going on with them?
12: Exactly.
14: Have you seen the AI videos?
15: I did.
14: He's put out a couple of pictures, Mitch McConnell has, of him next to his wife, where he's like with today's newspaper on it.
15: Right.
14: And then they run it through AI and they have him like jumping up and dancing.
15: Yeah.
14: See, he's fine.
15: Yeah.
14: Yeah.

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4: Jackson police have arrested a 17-year-old in connection with a deadly shooting on Claiborne Avenue. Randy Singleton is charged with murder in the death of 19-year-old Jeremiah Haggins and aggravated assault for injuring another person during the shooting. Investigators say the vehicle used in the crime has also been recovered. A man has been arrested after a stolen tractor and skid steer were recovered in Mississippi. Shumar Isaiah Wilson faces a receiving stolen property charge after investigators found the equipment in Yazoo County and Jackson. Mississippi Attorney General Lynn Fitch says anyone threatening investigators or others involved in the Nolan Wells case will be held accountable. Fitch says the FBI is reviewing threats connected to the investigation, which remains active as authorities continue looking into the 18-year-old's death. With the News Flash, I'm Trey Westerberg, News Talk 1180 AM and 96.9 FM WJNT.
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10: Up next, we have Sarah in San Diego. Hi, Sarah. Welcome to the show.
11: Hi. Thank you for having me.
10: Yes, absolutely. How can we help?
11: I'm calling because my side hustle has turned into kind of a long-term situation, and I'm now wondering if I need to include it into my retirement investments.
10: Oh, very cool. Ooh. What is it? What kind of side hustle?
11: So I'm a speech pathologist, and my full-time is speech therapy, and then I picked up a side gig as speech therapy for a different company.
10: Okay.
2: Nice.
10: How many hours a week are you working?
11: It varies because I'm in home health, so I can choose my own schedule, anywhere between 30 to 40.
10: Okay, that's great. So how much income are you bringing in a year if you include the side hustle?
11: Including the side for me and my wife or just me?
10: Both, household income.
11: Household income is around $350,000.
10: Oh my gosh, well done, y'all, well done. I mean, at this point, yeah, I probably would. I mean, we kind of say any income coming in, but with your main sources of income, you guys are going to be fine if you

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2: I'm Charles Payne, and this is the Fox Business Report.
3: Stocks plunging with the Dow suffering its worst day of the year and the Nasdaq lower for a 6th straight session and teetering in correction territory after the Fed holds its benchmark interest rate steady at a range of 3.5% to 3.75%. Three dissenters were in favor of a quarter point interest rate hike. Oil's gushing on escalating Middle East tensions, which is raising inflation concerns, with West Texas Intermediate crude settling over $84 a barrel. The Dow down 1,153 points, the Nasdaq lower by 434, S&P 500 down 113. Shares of Meta Platforms are falling in late trading. The social media giant delivered an earnings miss but reported record revenue for the second quarter. Shares of Microsoft are spiking after hours, the software giant posting robust fourth quarter results with its revenue growing about 18% year over year. That's your Fox Business Report. I'm Hillary Barsky, invested in you.
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6: 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An extreme heat warning is in effect until 9 p.m. for the listening area. This afternoon, partly sunny with a high near 99. Tonight, a slight chance of showers and thunderstorms. Partly cloudy with a low around 76. Currently, it's 97 and clear. I'm Bill Banks with your weather flash.
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6: A man has been arrested after a stolen tractor and skid steer were recovered in Mississippi. Shumar Isaiah Wilson faces a receiving stolen property charge after investigators found the equipment in Yazoo County and Jackson. Mississippi Attorney General Lynn Fitch says anyone threatening investigators or others involved in the Nolan Wells case will be held accountable. Fitch says the FBI is reviewing threats connected to the investigation, which remains active as authorities continue looking into the 18-year-old's death. Jackson police have arrested a 17-year-old in connection with a deadly shooting on Claiborne Avenue. Randy Singleton is charged with murder in the death of 19-year-old Jeremiah Haggins and aggravated assault for injuring another person during the shooting. Investigators say the vehicle used in the crime has also been recovered.
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1: 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At Arizona State University, my alma mater, you take classes in social media content creation. Oh, brother. I won't say this is a big waste of time and money, but you don't go to college to learn something millions of teens do every single day for free. And get more tech news like this every single morning by getting my free newsletter at GetKim.com. 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
3: 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Starting tonight, an extreme heat warning is in effect for the listening area until 9 p.m. Later tonight, a slight chance of showers and thunderstorms, partly cloudy, with a low around 76. Looking ahead to Thursday, a chance of showers and thunderstorms, mostly sunny, with a high near 95. Currently, it's 97 and overcast. I'm Bill Banks with your weather flash.
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5: Warning for Iran. I'm Lee Silasera, Fox News. President Trump putting Iran on notice after Tehran targeted American troops in the Middle East last night.
6: We're going to be hitting them very hard because it's our turn to hit them. They know it's coming. They're asking us not to do it.
5: The missile attacks from Iran were intercepted. Still, the president says he's optimistic Iran will come to the negotiating table. And on the SAVE Act, the president says he would like the Senate to skip the August recess and get it passed. And he said Senate Majority Leader John Thune is wrong when he said they don't have the votes to pass it.
6: That's too bad for him. I mean, that's too bad for him and too bad for the Republican Party.
7: Do you believe that?
6: He's got the votes. He should get it done.
5: Democrats have said the ID restrictions for voting put a heavier burden on people of color and married women. It was all questions and no answers on Capitol Hill in a contentious hearing for the man who helped lead the nation's COVID response.
8: Dr. Anthony Fauci not answering questions.
9: Based upon my rights under the Fifth Amendment.
8: Over what Homeland Security Committee Chair Republican Rand Paul says was a man-made COVID-19 epidemic from a lab in China that he says NIH, through Dr. Fauci, funded.
9: To many Americans who lost family members, who lost trust in our federal government, you're not a hero. Unfortunately, you're a villain.
8: Florida Senator Republican Rick Scott, as Democrats, including Connecticut Senator Richard Blumenthal, call the hearing.
10: The campaign to vilify you, Dr. Fauci, is just one part of this larger campaign against science.
8: Fauci's attorney also removed from the hearing after repeatedly attempting to intervene.
5: Fox's Jeff Manasso, a man already serving 25 years on state attempted murder charges in the stabbing of author Salman Rushdie, is now convicted on federal terrorism charges. A jury has found Hadi Mattar guilty on all counts in the 2022 attack near Buffalo, New York. Rushdie has faced a decades-old death threat over his 1988 novel, The Satanic Verses. 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
5: Senator Lindsey Graham laid to rest today in South Carolina.
12: After being taken to the South Carolina State House, the casket carrying Lindsey Graham was taken to the First Baptist Church in Columbia, where former Congressman Trey Gowdy told everyone they'd been wrong about Lindsey Graham.
13: Blessed are the peacemakers. He was on a trip, what turned out to be his last trip, trying to broker peace in a war where hundreds of thousands of people had lost their lives.
12: But Gowdy had story after story as well, highlighting Graham's sense of humor.
13: Tim and I looked at polls and we see that we're like double-digit disapproval and we're on the phone with our therapist. Lindsey sees 55-45 and he thinks he's got 5 points to play with.
12: Graham is being buried in his hometown of Central South Carolina. Jessica Rosenthal, Fox News.
5: The Justice Department has asked the Supreme Court to dismiss an $83 million defamation verdict won against President Trump by writer E. Jean Carroll after she accused him of sexual assault. The DOJ invoking the Westfall Act, which shields government employees from being sued for doing their jobs. In June, the High Court refused to hear an appeal of another verdict for $5 million. A popular food delivery service wants to airlift your order to you by drone.
14: DoorDash has the okay from the FAA to launch a drone delivery program. It's called DoorDash Air and was built by DoorDash Labs, the same robotics team that created Dot, the company's ground delivery robot. Walmart and Amazon are already experimenting with drone delivery in some markets. DoorDash expects drones to cut delivery times along with meeting increased consumer demand. The service says its autonomous delivery platform will match orders to the most effective delivery method in real time. It didn't reveal a timeline for when drone deliveries could start.
5: Fox's Jenny Casola. I'm Lisa Lacera. This is Fox News.
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